0: talk to the ladies tonight.
1: Yeah.
0: About the situation I'm pretty sure y'all would be able to relate to. Trust me.

0: From New York, this is Democracy Now!
1: I saw clouds of smoke rising into the sky. That's when I realized something was happening. I think we all panicked. Then we received the message telling us to get ready. Take whatever valuables we could, whatever was most important. I took my cat and we left.
0: Massive wildfires have forced more than 360,000 people in France and Spain to evacuate, with France conducting its largest peacetime evacuation since World War II. We'll go to Spain and we'll speak with journalist John Valiant about climate change. He's author of Fire Weather, On the Front Lines of a Burning World. Then the House passes a resolution calling on President Trump to withdraw from Iran. We'll speak to Democratic Congressmember Jim McGovern of Massachusetts.
2: The thing is just so transparently built on lies. Republicans went from imminent threat to regime change to nukes back to imminent threat in the last 24 hours. I'll tell you what this is, Mr. Speaker. This is Iraq 2.0.
0: We'll speak

0: With the congressman about foreign policy from Iran to Cuba, hunger in the United States, and more. And finally, as Israeli settlers torch two mosques amidst a deadly surge in violence in the West Bank, we'll speak with Palestinian journalist Mariam Barghouti. She recently testified before the UN Security Council.
1: I will emphasize it again. These Israeli acts are not random, but they are organized state-sponsored crime. And Palestinians in the West Bank are no longer wondering whether a crime will be enacted. Now it is a matter of when rather than if.
0: Israeli Prime Minister Benjamin Netanyahu is visiting President Trump at the White House for the first time since Israel and the U.S. started bombing Iran in February. All that and more coming up. Welcome to Democracy Now!, democracynow.org, The War and Peace Report. I'm Amy Goodman. The U.S. has paused bombing Iran for a third straight night after senior Trump administration officials reportedly warned the president about dwindling munitions stockpiles. In response, Iran said it would pause retaliatory strikes against U.S. bases across the Middle East. Over the weekend, the Pentagon updated its official war casualty database, adding more than 140 wounded service members. The new figures show 18 U.S. troops have been killed and 624 wounded since the U.S. launched its war against Iran back in February. The Pentagon separating the casualty figures, deaths and injuries after the ceasefire ended on July 7th, are listed in a separate database labeled generically as Overseas Operations Casualties, unquote. Meanwhile, Iran's foreign ministry accused Ukraine of attacking an Iranian commercial vessel in the Caspian Sea, saying one sailor was killed and another injured. The Ukrainian president, Volodymyr Zelensky, accused Russia of passing on to Iran its satellite observations in the Middle East, allowing Iran to launch attacks across the region. This comes as Israeli Prime Minister Benjamin Netanyahu is set to visit the White House Tuesday for the first time since the U.S. and Israel started bombing Iran in February. Despite the lull in fighting, Britain said its armed forces were ready to defend itself after Iran's Revolutionary Guard Corps warned the UK not to allow U.S. bombers to fly from UK bases. On Thursday, the IRGC claimed the U.S. had flown bombing missions against Iran from Fairford Air Base in southwest England. The U.S. war in Iran has spread to a second front to include Yemen. Yemen's Houthi rebels over the weekend struck sites belonging to the Saudi state oil giant Aramco on the Red Sea coast. On Friday, the Saudi-led military alliance bombed Houthi military positions in the Red Sea port of Hodeidah. In France and Spain, devastating wildfires have forced more than 360,000 people to evacuate their homes, the largest evacuation in France's history since World War II. The fires began in the southwest of France Wednesday before spreading to Spain. In France, 2,500 firefighters, 1,500 military personnel, and nearly 1,200 police have been deployed to bring the fires under control. It comes as a new heat wave is expected to hit Europe this week, with temperatures soaring to 40 degrees Celsius. That's 104 degrees Fahrenheit. This is a Spanish resident whose village has been engulfed by fires.
2: We in the village are completely surrounded by all the fires. In the end, the fires here and those in Almoró and Villa del Prado have merged. The one coming from Burgondo is 10 kilometers from here and is already reaching this area. What we are seeing right now is that they have also joined together. In other words, the three fires from the three provinces are going to merge. And what we are seeing is devastation, fear, anguish. I don't know. It's impossible. Possible to explain.
0: We'll go to Spain after headlines to speak with a professor who is evacuated and also speak with John Valiant. He is author of the book Fire Weather. In Germany, a man allegedly drove a minivan into a crowd of people near Berlin's Pride celebration Saturday, killing one person and injuring 29 others. Authorities later shot and killed the man during an operation Sunday. The suspect was identified as Abdul Balaut, a 21-year-old German citizen. According to authorities, he tried to join the Islamic State and was released from prison in May despite being jailed for preparing an attack. This is Berlin's mayor, Kai Wegner.
3: I can only say that Berlin, as a city of freedom and diversity, will continue to stand strong and make its position clear. We will not allow anyone to take away our way of life or the way we live together.
0: Here in New York, a man stabbed two people in broad daylight last week. The New York Police Department's investigating whether the stabbings are hate crimes. The first victim was a 57-year-old Asian man, the second a 50-year-old Jewish man. So far this year, the number of confirmed hate crimes has risen nearly 8% in New York City compared to the same period last year. In Seattle, Washington, three people were killed and four others wounded in a shooting at the Bite of Seattle Food Festival near the Needle on Sunday. The injured included a 2-year-old boy. Police are searching for one suspect and have another in custody. In Gaza, two Hamas security officials were killed Sunday in an Israeli strike. Al Jazeera reports Israeli forces targeted their vehicle while traveling through Deir al-Balah. The head of the police in northern Gaza was also killed in a separate Israeli attack on Saturday. This all comes as a new report warns more than two-thirds of Palestinians in Gaza are likely to suffer from acute hunger by the end of this year, as humanitarian aid organizations face funding shortages while Israel continues to restrict the entry of food and other life-saving supplies. Currently, about 1.2 million people in Gaza face acute hunger. That figure could rise to more than 1.4 million Palestinians by December. In related news, Israel's approved the deployment of an international security force into Gaza as part of President Trump's so-called ceasefire agreement. The unit will reportedly include about 200 members from countries including Uganda and Morocco. In the occupied West Bank, Israeli settlers torched two mosques over the weekend in the latest wave of violent attacks on several Palestinian towns and villages. This is a resident of Qusra.
4: This is a religious crime. It is a moral crime at all. They are thieves, and you can call them with all the bad descriptions because there is no human on the planet that torches a religious place.
0: This comes as Israeli military forces Saturday detained over 70 Palestinians in raids across the occupied West Bank. The arrests and attack on the mosques followed the killing of at least four Palestinians in the town of Tal Friday, when Israeli settlers and soldiers opened fire on residents attempting to protect their homes. Two Israeli soldiers were also killed. Several Israeli activists were arrested in Tel Aviv over the weekend during a protest against intensifying Israeli settler violence on Palestinians. Some of the protesters held signs that read, "Resist Zionist Terror." Francesca Albanese, the UN Special Rapporteur on the Occupied Palestinian Territories, has condemned the Israeli settler attacks as, quote, "pogroms against defenseless civilians," unquote. The International Criminal Court has voted to remove Chief Prosecutor Karim Khan following sexual misconduct allegations against him that emerged 2 years ago. This is the first time an ICC chief prosecutor has ever been removed from office. Khan had already been suspended from his role in June, pending the ICC's oversight body's vote. Khan was accused of sexual misconduct by a female aide. He's denied the allegations. Khan's removal comes as the Trump administration is threatening to dismantle the ICC brick by brick. In India, the education minister, Dharmendra Pradhan, resigned after a week of mass demonstrations led by the Cockroach Janata Party. Hundreds of thousands of young people took to the streets after an exam leak scandal led to more than a dozen students taking their own lives. The violent police response led to sit-ins and drew more people to participate in the demonstrations. This is Abhijit Dipka, the founder of the Cockroach Party.
5: It's a victory for the Constitution of India. It's a victory for the people of India, and it's a defeat for the dictator.
0: The White House Correspondents Association dinner was held Friday, 3 months after it was disrupted by a gunman. During an hour-long speech, President Trump attacked journalists, comedians, Democrats, as well as members of his own cabinet. He even joked about running for president again.
6: I want to save your ratings. I'm pleased to announce my intention to, and this is a somewhat of a scoop, my intention to run for a fourth term as president of the United States. I will be doing that. I will be having an official. In fact, I think I have. I won three times. Now I'm going to do it again. Thank you. I'm going to do it.
0: Paramount Skydance announced it's halting its merger with Warner Brothers Discovery until July of next year after a lawsuit from Democratic states. Paramount's also facing a lawsuit from the Writers Guild of America, which argues the merger would lead to job losses for screenwriters and journalists. Paramount Skydance is run by David Ellison, whose father, Larry Ellison, the billionaire founder of Oracle and a prominent ally and financial backer of President Trump. Under the proposed deal, CNN and CBS News, streaming services HBO Max and Paramount Plus, as well as film and television studios, would all be combined under a single entity controlled by the Ellisons. The UK is also threatening to sue over the merger. To see our interview with the California Attorney General Ron Bonta, go to democracynow.org. In Houston, Texas, protests continued this weekend in response to the ICE killing of the 52-year-old Mexican father, Lorenzo Salgado Araujo. Dozens of groups and businesses led an economic blackout Friday, while hundreds of protesters marched to Houston City Hall Saturday demanding justice and for the ICE agents involved in the fatal shooting to be identified. Advocates have also called for the release of key witnesses from ICE custody, one of whom is Salgado's younger brother, Victor. This comes as the Harris County District Attorney's Office confirmed a white powder found in Salgado's van was not drugs, but an electrolyte salt mixture to stay hydrated while working in construction during Houston's scorching summer. The substance was the subject of an unsealed FBI search warrant. David Donati, senior staff attorney at the ACLU of Texas, said in a statement, quote, "By taking the unusual steps of securing and then unsealing their search warrant, the government's demonstrated it's more interested in creating a false narrative than in seeking the truth. The Salgados deserve real answers about what happened to their father. And we reiterate our call for an independent and complete investigation," the ACLU said. The Congressional Hispanic Caucus Friday held an oversight hearing in Houston on Salgado's ICE killing, where two of his sons, Ronaldo and Lorenzo Jr., testified. To see our coverage of the case, go to democracynow.org. A group of Venezuelan men who were wrongfully removed from the United States and sent to the notorious Salvadoran Secat prison have filed a lawsuit against the two U.S. aviation firms that chartered the three flights to El Salvador last year. The suit accuses CSI Aviation and GlobalX of violating the men's civil rights as well as U.S. and international law for transporting them to El Salvador, where many describe facing torture. The lawsuit was filed earlier this month by several groups, including the Kennedy Human Rights Center, and was first reported by The Guardian. In March of last year, more than 230 Venezuelan men were rounded up and deported to El Salvador after the Trump administration invoked the Alien Enemies Act, accusing the men without evidence of being gang members. Federal health officials announced a new outbreak of cyclosporiasis, impacting 72 people. About 4,100 people have been infected with the cyclospora parasite. According to the CDC, at least 98 people have been hospitalized, as cases have been reported in at least 41 U.S. states. Critics have talked about the gutting of CDC by DOJ. And in Maine, Democrats have selected Troy Jackson to replace Graham Platner as their U.S. Senate candidate at a convention on Saturday. Platner dropped out of his race after an ex-girlfriend accused him of rape. Jackson is a former logger and former Maine state legislator who was the Maine state Senate president. He will face Republican Senator Susan Collins, a five-term incumbent in November. This is Jackson accepting his party's nomination for Senate.
7: We need someone with courage. We need a fighter. And we need a senator who remembers exactly who sent them to Washington, which is you. Let's unite this party. Let's build the largest working class movement Maine has ever seen. And let's win this fight. I humbly ask for your vote. Thank you and God bless.
0: Troy Jackson was endorsed by the DSA, the Democratic Socialists of America, when he ran for governor. And those are some of the headlines. This is Democracy Now!, democracynow.org, The War and Peace Report. I'm Amy Goodman. In France and Spain, devastating wildfires have forced more than 350,000 people to evacuate their homes. It's among the largest peacetime evacuations in France since World War II. At least 4,600 emergency personnel have been deployed to the southwest of France, where the fires began Wednesday before spreading to Spain. Earlier this summer, Western Europe experienced its hottest June on record. Meanwhile, conditions are expected to worsen later this week as another heat wave could surge temperatures to 40 degrees Celsius. That's 104 degrees Fahrenheit or more. Speaking Sunday, Spain's Prime Minister Pedro Sanchez warned of complicated hours ahead as Spain battles to control the blazes.
8: I think the scale of the disaster we are experiencing, unfortunately, once again in our country, is very difficult to comprehend. Yesterday, we reported that 130,000 hectares had been affected and burned so far this year. Today, less than 24 hours later, that figure has already risen to more than 150,000 hectares.
0: For more, we're joined by two guests. Joining us from Spain, Professor Ángel Luis Lara, sociologist and associate professor of Ibero-American Cultural Studies at SUNY Old Westbury. He and his family have just evacuated from a municipality west of Madrid. He will join us from the province of Toledo in the Castile-La Mancha region. And joining us from Vancouver is John Valiant, award-winning journalist, author of several books, including most recently Fire Weather, On the Front Lines of a Burning World, a finalist for the Pulitzer Prize and the National Book Award. We welcome you both to Democracy Now! Let's begin with Professor Ángel Luis Lara. Can you describe the scene on the ground? I mean, in France, I think this is the biggest evacuation since World War II, the fires spreading to Spain, what it meant to be uprooted from your home, the devastation of communities as they burn to the ground. Professor Ángel Luis Lara.
9: Hello, Amy, and thank you for having me. My family and I were evacuated 3 days ago from Chapinería, which is a small town in the west area of the region of Madrid, 30 miles out from the city. And the fire was just getting way too close to our village, and the air quality was starting to get really dangerous for our health. So the local authorities decided to evacuate all the people there. However, we consider ourselves incredibly lucky, right? Because even though the flames made it right into our street and the house right across from ours was burned to the ground, our place took just some minor damage. So we're lucky. Just to give you an idea of how severe the situation is, you got to consider that around 30,000 of us have been directly evacuated across the region of Madrid, and 20,000 more have been placed under lockdown orders because of these out-of-control fires. If you include, you know, neighboring regions impacted by the same series of places like Avila, the region of Avila, for example, the number of evacuations exceeds 60,000 people, with overall affected residents reaching over 95,000 people. And some of these people have lost absolutely everything, their homes, their animals, So many families are sleeping in sports centers or emergency tents right now. And for the folks who make a living off the land, you know, especially for them, losing their crops or and livestock is just devastating. So I would say that as crazy as these past few days have been for my family, I consider ourselves very lucky because we are safe.
0: Professor, can you talk about the firefighter strike in Madrid? They had been warning for years about being under-resourced, had been going without a contract for years, and they are in, as are many of the autonomous regions, this one, Madrid, a conservative-controlled area where the head of the region talks about climate change as being propaganda.
9: Yeah, I'm afraid that it is just not enough to blame the weather for the situation regarding the wildfires we are dealing with in Spain and and also I would say in Southern Europe now. I think we have to dig deeper because we are dealing with a deeply political issue driven by what I consider are three main factors. The first, obviously, is the undeniable reality of climate change, right? The extreme temperatures and severe drought conditions have created a new category of sixth generation wildfires. And these are not normal fires. They are so intense that they create their own weather systems, right? And making them virtually impossible to extinguish until the weather cedes. But there is a second factor related to the this strike you told before, which is decades of neoliberal policies that have diminished public services in the region of Madrid, especially, and in all the regions all around Spain. Spain is a decentralized country made of 17 autonomous regions with significant self-governing powers. And 11 of those regions are run by conservative and far-right parties pushing aggressively to dismantle public services. So, in fact, as you said before, right when these wildfires broke out, some of Madrid's wildland firefighters had been on a strike for 40 days straight, protesting precarious working conditions and a severe lack of resources. So, as I said before, and this situation with the firefighters in the region of Madrid shows up, you know, this is not just about weather. This has to do with a political issue which is going on in regions like Madrid, right, based on these neoliberal policies that are diminishing dramatically public services.
0: I want to bring John Valiant into the conversation, award-winning journalist and author of several books, most recently Fire Weather, On the Front Lines of a Burning World. Here in New York, we experience the smoke from the Canadian fire, wildfires, and of course, all over the United States, they did. To say the least, this is an intensification in Spain and fire. Can you talk about what's causing this fire weather? What does it mean to be, as we're hearing a description, on the front lines of a burning world, and what can be done about it, John?
10: Yeah, thanks, Amy. When that subtitle was conceived, it sounded like hyperbole, the front lines of a burning world. But we're really seeing that right now. Oregon and Washington State are also burning ferociously right now, in addition to British Columbia and Ontario and Southern Europe and North Africa, massive fires everywhere. And we're seeing this accumulation of decades of intensifying heat, which promotes drought. And so these conditions have been slowly building and worsening for decades, basically vindicating, unfortunately, the warnings of climate scientists and firefighters who have been fearing these kind of collaborative events where, as we've heard, large fires are merging together, creating mega fires that are then create conditions that are impossible for humans to respond to meaningfully. So what we're seeing in Spain and France now are flames exceeding 100 meters. So these are 30-story tall flames. You can't respond to these in a meaningful way with water. French pilots are describing water bomber drops of thousands and thousands of gallons that are evaporating in the heat before they even touch the flames. So what we've created a kind of chimera of fire that is impossible to respond to in a meaningful way. And really now the weather and the wind are determining our collective fate in these situations.
0: One firefighter, speaking to Agence France-Presse, AFP, reported seeing a pyrocumulonimbus, a fire-generated thunderstorm. Now, this is common in Australia and Canada, but can you talk about the significance of this being seen in France? I mean, it seems like maybe you knew this word. I sure didn't. There are new words now.
10: And I had to learn it to write fire weather. Pyrocumulonimbus clouds are fire-generated thunderstorms. They can puncture the stratosphere. These fire systems that turn, they rotate the same way hurricanes do. They can be 45,000 feet tall. They generate their own lightning. They produce black hail. And these lightning strikes can strike 30 or 40 miles away from the center of the fire, starting new fires. So it becomes essentially a self-perpetuation machine of fire that is literally unstoppable. And in Redding, California in 2018, one of these systems generated an actual EF3 tornado, 165-mile-an-hour winds that tore houses from their foundations and lifted F-150 pickup trucks and threw them through the air, killing and burning and crushing their occupants. It's extraordinary kind of end times class energy that is being released by these systems now.
0: Can you respond to President Trump accusing Canada of poisoning the air in the United States, even threatening to impose new tariffs on Canada over the recent levels of hazardous air? Yet, you know, one of his mantras as he ran for president again and continues is burn, baby, burn is drill, baby, drill, I should say.
10: Yeah, and drill, baby, drill corresponds to burn, baby, burn. And the more fuel we burn as human beings, the more fuel wildfires will burn across our landscapes. Trump is a cynical, self-serving guy with no concept of how natural systems work or even how smoke behaves. And right now, the bulk of the smoke sweeping across the northern American states right now is coming from Washington and Oregon. Smoke and pollution and climate change know no boundaries. If anyone is really at fault here, it would be the major emitters of CO2 and methane, and that would be, in North America, the United States. So I think if we want to reduce our temperature, if we want to reduce our fire risk, the first thing we have to do is reduce our emissions. And that is something that the U.S. has steadfastly refused to do, its current administration in any case. And unfortunately, Canada is following suit, actively expanding its fossil fuel operations, proposing new pipelines to the West Coast and into the United States. So thereby digging us deeper and deeper into this CO2 debt and methane debt that is causing these fires.
0: Finally, Professor Ángel Luis Lara, you yourself again have been evacuated. Can you talk about the Prime Minister, Pedro Sanchez, renewing calls for a climate pact for all the political parties of Spain?
9: I mean, the current government, the central government of Spain, has been you know, calling the rest of the political parties for a national agreement regarding, you know, the climate change and the situation we are dealing with related to climate. But there is this permanent refusal of the conservative and the far right parties to participate in a general and common agreement. So Spain now is dealing with real, I would say, deep, you know, tension between the conservative and the far right parties and the government, and the situation is very complicated.
0: I want to thank you both for being with us. Of course, we'll continue to cover the fire weather. Ángel Luis Lara, sociologist and associate professor of Ibero-American Cultural Studies at SUNY Old Westbury, just evacuated from his home near Madrid. And John Valiant, award-winning journalist and author, his latest book, Fire Weather, on the front lines of a burning world. Coming up, Massachusetts Democratic Congressmember Jim McGovern of Massachusetts on Iran to Cuba. Stay with us.

0: Memories of the Alhambra by Harry Ferry. This is Democracy Now!, democracynow.org, the War and Peace Report. I'm Amy Goodman. The U.S. has paused bombing Iran for a third straight night after senior Trump officials reportedly warned the president about dwindling munition stockpiles. In response, Iran said it would pause retaliatory strikes against U.S. bases across the Middle East. Last week, the entire Democratic House caucus and four Republicans voted to pass a resolution calling on Trump to withdraw U.S. forces from hostilities against Iran. We're joined now by one of those Democrats, Congressman Jim McGovern of Massachusetts. He's been a vocal critic of Trump's foreign policy, from the war in Iran to the administration's targeting of Cuba. He served in Congress since 1997, is the ranking member of the House Rules Committee. You have described, Congressmember, and welcome to Democracy Now!, Iran as Iraq 2.0. Right. Explain.
1: Well, it's just like Iraq. We're getting involved in a quagmire here, an endless war, a war based on arrogance and bad intelligence. And the bottom line is this war in Iran is not only risky, it's illegal. And it's costly, tens of billions of dollars going into this war in which there is no way for us to succeed or accomplish any of the goals that Donald Trump said he wanted to accomplish. But I'm really particularly frustrated because the House of Representatives and Congress in general has ceded its power and its authority to the executive branch. We should be voting on whether to authorize a war in Iran. I don't think a majority in the House or Senate would vote to do that, but we should be voting on these things. We shouldn't just give that power to the president and the Speaker of the House. Is to blame here. Look, we just reported that Trump has kind of put a pause on bombing. Let's hope that remains. But with him, you never know. I mean, in a week or two, I mean, he could launch an intensified attack. And if that is the case, the Speaker of the House ought to call Congress back into a special session, because we're in recess now, and we ought to debate it. There ought to be oversight, and we ought to vote on it. The Speaker should stand up to the president and stand for the powers of the legislative branch and stop being a coward.
0: Mm. So what would it mean if a war powers resolution was passed by the House and the Senate? What exactly would that force President Trump to do?
1: Well, if we were in sync, it would ultimately end funding for the war. I mean, that is how you end wars. We have to stop the funding because this president will do whatever the hell he wants to do, and he doesn't care about the law. So, right now these votes are largely symbolic, but I think it shows, where the majority of Congress stands on this stuff. Congress stands with the American people. Only 28% of the American people think this war is worth it. Everybody else is against it. I mean, and people are horrified by the fact that the United States of America, we're dropping bombs on elementary schools in Iran when they'd rather have that money spent on building elementary schools here in the United States. I mean, we're committing human rights crimes in the conduct of this war as well.
0: So talk about last week, we saw Hegseth go before the Senate and talk about why the Pentagon needs tens of billions of dollars more in dealing with Iran. And how could the Democrats desert the soldiers? Very interesting, yeah. By the way, about the count on soldiers dead because of outcry. I mean, the last four soldiers, they were taken off the list of the dead because they died after President Trump declared ceasefire. They've been added back, as well as apparently something like 140, soldiers who've been hurt, have adding to something like well over 600 injured and 18 killed. That's U.S. Iran, we don't know the numbers.
1: Yeah, the lack of candor is concerning in and of itself. But the fact that the Secretary of Defense goes before the Senate and says, give me tens of billions of dollars more for this war, when they still have tens of billions of dollars in unspent money, tells you that they're thinking of a war that's going to go on for quite some time. Look, I mean, our defense budget now is going to be like $1.6 trillion when all is put together. I mean, that's like unbelievable. I mean, I think Dr. Strangelove would be impressed with that number. I'm not a big critic of this administration, But even by their standards, listening to the Secretary of Defense speak before the Senate, I mean, he sounded like a lunatic. It sounded like there needed to be an intervention. He didn't answer the questions. And, you know, the questions that most people had is, you know, what is the strategy? What is the clearly defined mission? What is the goal? How do we get out of this? You know, when does this end? He had no idea. And he tried to make it a referendum on whether you support the troops or not. Supporting the troops means not putting them in harm's way to begin with. I mean, it's irresponsible for us to be deploying troops in a situation like this when the President and the Secretary of Defense don't have a plan at all.
0: So the question is, where do U.S. taxpayers, where their money goes? You are co-chair of the Hunger Caucus in the House of Representatives. If you can talk about the level of hunger in the United States with the Trump administration cutting food assistance, driving up child hunger.
1: Well, hunger is getting worse in this country. Over 50 million Americans are hungry or food insecure in the United States of America, the richest country in the history of the world. It's unconscionable, and as a member of Congress, I'm ashamed of that fact. Trump and the Republicans passed this big, ugly bill a year ago that went on to put new restrictions in place for SNAP recipients, more work requirements, and is a $200 billion cut to the program that's going to hit at the end of next year. Already, because of the paperwork and the work requirements, millions and millions of more people are without the benefit. Millions of children in this country have lost their food benefit. And it just seems to me that there's something fundamentally wrong when we have money for bombs, but we don't have money to make sure people in this country get fed. And every dollar we invest in food and nutrition actually, saves us money in a whole bunch of other areas. Kids learn better if they're not hungry when they go to school. People are less likely to get chronic diseases if they have access to good nutrition and food. But to cut this benefit, by the way, the worst of it's going to hit next year. That in this country that we're tolerating that level of hunger is astounding to me.
0: I also want to ask you about the divide in the Democratic Party. Former Congress member Rahm Emanuel, who served as President Obama's chief of staff, was mayor of Chicago, published an op-ed in The Wall Street Journal last week, headlined, "The Bernie Bros Could Spoil Democrats' Midterms." He criticizes the role of DSA, Democratic Socialists of America. He wrote, "The DSA and others are saddling the Democratic Party with nominees whose wildly unpopular positions will protect Republicans from having to pay the price of Donald Trump's corruption and economic incompetence." Bernie Sanders responded on Face the Nation.
2: You have an establishment like Rahm Emanuel, who are dependent on billionaire campaign contributors and want to maintain the status quo. Then you have a progressive movement, which, by the way, what is getting these guys nervous is we are winning all over this country. It's not only Mamdani in New York City, it is in New Jersey, it's in Ohio, it's in Colorado. People are sick and tired of the Rahm Emanuels and the Democratic establishment and the Republican establishment. The American people are tired of a rigged economy, a corrupt campaign, finance system. They want real change. They don't want Rahm Emanuel and the establishment maintaining the status quo.
0: Can you respond, Congressmember McGovern?
1: Yeah, I mean, I don't think we should be arguing amongst ourselves about the decisions that voters are making. I mean, we need to respect the voters. Part of the reason why, you know, you see some of these candidates getting elected who the establishment doesn't really like very much is because people are frustrated that we're not fighting hard enough, that we're not standing up for bold solutions. People don't want to manage hunger. They want to end it. You know, people don't want to, you know, get another tax credit on health care. They want us to make sure they can afford their health care and that it is available for everybody. And people don't want us to manage wars around the world. They want us to bring them to an end. So, I mean, I think we do our party great harm when we start to have this kind of infighting. I mean, I trust the people. And for me, I tell people all the time that whoever wins the Democratic nomination, in a particular race in my state, I'm going to support them.
0: So you have been in Congress for almost 30 years. You have championed democracy in Latin America. You were staffer for Congressman Moakley investigating the six Jesuit priests
1: who were murdered in El Salvador in 1989.
0: And found...
1: We found that they were murdered by the Salvadoran armed forces who were trained and armed by the United States government.
0: So you've been a major critic of U.S. policy in Latin America. I want to get your response to, well, you shared your response on the floor of the House last week about a new red scare. Right. The State Department accusing the Cuban government of waging a sustained campaign of subversion against the United States, claiming Cuba is backing a number of groups, including National Lawyers Guild, Code Pink, Pastors for Peace, National Network on Cuba, and they've subpoenaed a number of organizations, including the People's Forum down the road from here, Breakthrough News, and others. And I'm wondering your response to what is going on here.
1: I mean, I feel like the ghost of Joe McCarthy is appearing in Washington, D.C. right now. I mean, what this administration is doing by targeting its critics and members of the free press is what you would see in an authoritarian country. I mean, it is a drift toward fascism, if you will. And quite frankly, our policy toward Cuba is a disaster. It's an embarrassment. We should lift the embargo. We should have normal relations with the Cuban people. We should let the Cuban people decide their future. It shouldn't be decided by Marco Rubio or people in Washington. And right now, our intensified sanctions and embargo is resulting in starvation on the Cuban island, people not being able to get health care, people without electricity. I mean, it is a human rights crime, and it needs to stop. So I reject what the administration is doing, and I think our policy toward Cuba is a disaster.
0: I also want to ask you about the case of Beto Corral, Colombian asylum seeker who was living in Arizona, detained at his home by U.S. immigration agents in June after he filed criminal charges against the Colombian far-right presidential candidate, Abelardo de la Espriella, who became president. He was deported to Colombia on July 16th. Shortly after he was detained, you wrote online, "I'm very troubled by allegations of coordination between American officials and Colombian political actors in this arrest. That would amount to our government aiding and abetting transnational repression." Explain.
1: I mean, there are foreign governments that, that target citizens from their country who come to the United States who are critics of their government. China does it, Iran did it, Pakistan, India does it, and so do a lot of countries in Central America. And the fact that we are sending this guy back to Colombia, Beto back to Colombia, where there's a new president, a right-wing president, who may end up jailing him, or, you know, God knows what else, is again us being part of transnational repression. We are guilty of the things that we're criticizing other countries of doing. Look, I co-chair the Human Rights Commission in Congress. I think if the United States stands for anything, we need to stand out loud and foursquare for human rights. That means not sending people back to dangerous situations, whether it's in Colombia or Haiti or China or anywhere else.
0: Finally, the Israeli Prime Minister Benjamin Netanyahu is coming to Washington. He hasn't met with Trump personally in Washington, D.C. since the U.S. and Israel started bombing Iran at the end of February, that first day, the U.S. bombing that girls' school, the primary school in Manab. Here in New York, where you're visiting, the mayor investigated whether he could arrest Netanyahu because of the arrest warrant of the International Criminal Court. He concluded he couldn't, but raised that issue. And you have the majority of the voting Democratic caucus for the first time voting to end military aid, except the Iron Dome, to Israel, over $3 billion. Can you talk about what President Trump, who has been an ally of Netanyahu, what you want to see happen?
1: Well, what I want to see happen, what will happen, are probably two different things. But President Trump, if he were truly representing the ideals of this country, would tell Benjamin Netanyahu to stop the war crimes. He is guilty of war crimes. I met with the Augusta Victoria Hospital staff online a week ago, and young children in Gaza who have cancer are not able to get the treatment they need, you know, less than an hour away because Netanyahu's government is blocking that. But there's no question in my mind that Netanyahu is guilty of war crimes. He should be held accountable. And we should not be sending one more penny to him to be able to conduct those crimes. I mean, it is that simple. If we care about human rights, we have to be consistent.
0: Jim McGovern, Democratic Congress member from Massachusetts for almost 30 years. Coming up, as Israeli settlers torch two mosques amidst a deadly surge in violence on the West Bank, and there are over 70 arrests on the West Bank alone this weekend, we'll speak to the Palestinian journalist Mariam Barghouti. She recently testified before the UN Security Council back in 20 seconds.

0: Tama, Greed, by the Palestinian oud player and musician Huda Asford, performing in our Democracy Now! Studio. This is Democracy Now!, democracynow.org. I'm Amy Goodman. We end today's show in the occupied West Bank, where Israeli settlers torched two mosques over the weekend in the latest wave of violent attacks on several Palestinian towns and villages.
1: This is a religious crime. It is a moral crime in all. They are thieves, and you can call them with all the bad descriptions because there is no human on the planet that torches a religious place.
0: This comes as Israeli military forces Saturday detained over 70 Palestinians in raids across the occupied West Bank. The arrests and attack on the mosque followed the killing of at least four Palestinians in the town of Tal Friday when Israeli settlers and soldiers opened fire on residents attempting to protect their homes. Two Israeli soldiers were also killed. Francesca Albanese, the UN Special Rapporteur on the occupied Palestinian territories, has condemned the intensifying Israeli settler attacks as, quote, pogroms against defenseless civilians, unquote. We're joined now by Mariam Barghouti, Palestinian writer and journalist based in Ramallah, joining us today, though, from Amman, Jordan. She recently addressed the United Nations Security Council on the crisis in the West Bank. Thanks so much for joining us again, Mariam. If you can start off by describing what happened this weekend in the West Bank.
2: Thank you, Amy. So what we saw over the weekend was an intensified campaign against Palestinians by the Israeli army and Israeli settlers, which should not be seen as separate at this point. The excuse and the justification that the Israeli military and officials such as Benjamin Netanyahu are using was the killing of two Israeli settlers that were in the West Bank raiding a Palestinian village or town. Now, if you peruse through Hebrew media, you'll think that they were Israelis that were simply hiking and were killed by Palestinians, when in fact they were settlers raiding the town of Tel, southeast of Nablus, north of the West Bank, and a Palestinian man was able to disarm one of the settlers and confront them. Now, the Israeli army responded by killing at least four Palestinians and then expanded in what is a familiar pattern of collective punishment, targeting the entirety of the West Bank, targeting former detainees, in specific, torturing them, ensuring checkpoints are closed, meaning Palestinians don't have access to life-saving resources such as hospitals, and they're targeting just daily infrastructure. So we're seeing what is happening is Palestinians are being imprisoned, essentially, in their own towns and villages, and then attacked by Israeli forces and armed Israeli settlers.
0: 86, at least, according to Al Jazeera, Palestinians have been killed in the occupied West Bank since the beginning of the year, including 20 fatally shot by Israeli settlers. The United Nations notes hundreds more have been wounded. We have about a four-second delay with you responding, Mariam. But talk about your message to the UN Security Council.
2: Yes, so what we're seeing is that there is an escalation of killing Palestinians. This comes also in light of the impunity that Israel has received in Gaza. Now, in Gaza, you have the Israeli army, but Israeli settlers serve as an addendum to Israeli military practices. So we're not just seeing 86 Palestinians killed since the start of the year. We've seen more than 1,000 killed in the last 2 years alone. And this comes with an expansionist project. So the issue right here is territory, and it is being enforced and taken over forcibly through these violent attacks that create a hostile environment for Palestinians where simply their presence becomes unsustainable, because it means recalibrating just daily routine to calculate for Israeli violence.
0: Israeli Prime Minister Benjamin Netanyahu ordered a major security operation in the West Bank following Friday's attacks, reinforcing military units, canceling leave for troops. He is also coming to meet with President Trump tomorrow in Washington, D.C. Can you talk about, as you peruse the media from the Arabic language media, Hebrew language media, U.S. media, what people get most wrong about what's happening in the West Bank right now? And talk about how it compares to Gaza.
2: I think what is happening right now in the West Bank cannot be divorced to what is happening in Gaza, as well as places like Jerusalem. Now, what we are seeing is another form of genocide and ethnic cleansing. In Gaza, it is the complete obliteration of cities and towns and annihilation of families off the registry. And in the West Bank, it is taking different methods and forms, and that is through the use of the Israeli settler, military, and judicial system. Now, together, what they serve is what Israel wants to do is the Greater Israel Project. Now, it brings us back to the fact that this is a colonial regime that is engaging in crimes against humanity. How those crimes look may differ, but in the end, they serve the same purpose, and that is ethnically cleansing Palestinians in order to build this Greater Israel in the region.
0: In your address to the UN Security Council, Mariam Barghouti, you talked about the dangers journalists like yourself face. If you can talk about the attacks on media workers, of course, we know that over 250 journalists, media workers have been killed by Israel in the last year since October 2023 in Gaza. And you also spoke about the targeted attacks on military personnel. We'll end with this question.

0: welcomed to the United States, that was presented for the crimes that were instigated by him and the entirety of the Israeli regime.
1: On Saturday, a group of Israel NGOs, including B'Tselem and Breaking the Silence, issued a joint statement saying, "We call on the international community to act now. Immediate pressure on Israel is required to stop further attacks, prevent pogroms and further killings, and ensure the protection of Palestinians in accordance with Israel's obligations under international law." We have 20 seconds, Mariam, if you can elaborate on this.
0: I think this time is not just for action, but to ensure genuine obstruction of Israeli capacity to continue in its crimes. It is not normal nor okay that a country that has engaged is treated as a normal state. It is not normal to continue sustaining it with military aid. At a bare minimum, just obstruct its capacity to target human lives.
1: Mariam Barghouti, want to thank you for being with us, Palestinian writer and journalist based in the West Bank, speaking to us from Amman, Jordan. She recently addressed the UN Security Council on the crisis in the West Bank. That does it for our show. Happy birthday to Sarah Nasser. I'll be in Martha's Vineyard Friday night, July 31st, to speak after a screening of Steal the Story, Please, in Vineyard Haven. Then on to Madison, Wisconsin, and Chicago, and to my hometown of Bayshore on September 17th. I'm Amy Goodman.

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2: I became interested in Surrealism. My way was quite special because first I was interested in the Frankfurt School and especially the early Frankfurt School, but also late Marcuse. Their theory was very similar to the Czechoslovak Surrealist theory already from the 30s. So the main theoretician of Czechoslovak interval surrealism and avant-garde in general, Karel Tajge, his writings are surprisingly similar to Marcuse's, and this is what attracted my attention. And also, much later, the second main theoretician, he's basically who replaced Tajge as a kind of informal leader of the group, Vratislav Effenberger. His writings are quite similar to Adorno's writings, and his theory is very similar. So, at first, my interest was more theoretical, and why I was interested in the Frankfurt School, and why was I interested in surrealism. Because as a young guy, around 2000, I was searching for some theoretical concepts how to understand newly emerged capitalist society in the Czech Republic. Because I still remember the so-called communist regime. It was, of course, it wasn't communist, but it is called so. And I observed like that we live in a society increasingly commodified, increasingly oppressive towards people, extremely commercialized in general. And this is I was searching for some theoretical concepts how to understand it. Yeah. So this is why I found surrealism very attractive for me, why I found the Frankfurt School very attractive for me, and another event that I became acquainted with the local journal, Czech journal or magazine Analogon, which was published by the local Surrealist group, and their political stance were very close to me. So this is why I became very interested in Surrealism, and maybe this is also the general reason why to be interested in this, because it's a very unique, maybe, worldview, which merges art, theory, poetry, and it has some general view of total emancipation of man.

0: Bekanntlich wird der Prager Frühling durch die Armeen der Warschauer Paktstaaten beendet. 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Es dauert eine Weile, bis wieder Friedhofsruhe einkehrt.
1: There was not total repression because still all publishing houses and basically even the party and all cultural institutions, all leading functionaries were still on their places. Yeah, the replacement and the repression was gradual, and it was still possible to publish books or magazines or contributions which were not in line with the official line or what the Soviet occupation or the Warsaw Pact occupation would like to see here to be published. So this repression was really gradual, and basically it took maybe 1 year to replace all functionaries, to replace all reformist communists, to fire people from their places, to really stop magazines to be published and so on. So really the repression was in full force basically as late as in 1970. Yeah. And also, for example, there was a big demonstration on the 21st August 1969, yeah, and it was harshly repressed by Czechoslovak police, but even this political resistance was still active till the 1969, yeah, so it was completely repressed as late as in summer 1969.
0: Im Jahr 1969 erscheint die erste Ausgabe einer Zeitschrift des tschechoslowakischen Surrealismus. Der Name dieser Zeitschrift lautet Analogon. An der Entwicklung dieser Zeitschrift lässt sich auch der Fortgang des tschechischen Surrealismus nachvollziehen.
1: It was not the first publication in the 60s. Already before it, a very influential collection of theoretical texts, poems or even records of dreams and so on, called the Surrealist Starting Point, was published already before. It was even published by a big official Czechoslovak publishing house. Few exhibitions were organized and so on. But Analogon was published already after the Soviet occupation, 1969. Yeah. So this first issue was, they tried to really formulate their very radical program. Maybe this is interesting that the editorial written by Vratislav Effenberger was titled More Consciousness. So maybe everyone thinks that surrealism is just connected only with unconscious drives and it has nothing to do with rationality, consciousness in general, or to become conscious. But this was a very specific turn that basically it was very similar to Freud's maxim that where the it was, the ego should emerge. So it was that all what is unconscious and beyond control of man should be brought to light through theoretical work, through artist means. And this was basically a program very similar to the program of psychoanalysis in general, which was very basic, let's say basic principle of Czechoslovak surrealism since the 1960s. Analogon journey also, they were published several theoretical essays. They published their works in the first issue, but this magazine was stopped, basically banned by the authorities, because such magazines were banned by the communist authorities already in the 1970s. Or a little later, usually between 1969 and 1970. Yeah. So the second issue was published as late as in 1990. Yeah. And by the way, its basic topic and its content was the same as it was announced in the first issue published in 1969. So there was a long interruption between two issues, but they started to publish quite similar journal. In the meantime, the Surrealist group during the 70s and 80s was very active under the leadership of Effenberger. Again, still I have to tell it again, he was a kind of informal leader, some theoretical authority, and of course a very good poet and very good art critic. And one of the most famous members was the filmmaker Jan Švankmajer, who is maybe the best Czechoslovak film director and Czech film director since the 1980s.

0: Die erste Ausgabe der Zeitschrift Analogon erscheint im Jahr 1969. 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
1: In retrospect, I have really to appreciate their second issue published in 1990. If I remember, it was in March 1990. And already the editorial was very skeptical of the future political development. They remained critical of capitalism and what will come. And of course, they were happy that the regime fell. And they can publish publish everything to exhibit freely and to do basically what they want. But they remained very cautious and it was really very clairvoyant, because many people, except hardcore Stalinists, were quite welcomed the new market economy. They were not aware of what it can mean. They were maybe naive is quite a good word to describe it. Of course, some of them, even many of them, took it as an opportunity to enrich themselves or to make a career in the new regime and everything. But really, they were... although those issues published in the 1990s are not extremely critical of the regime, yeah, they really focus on poetry, theory, or art, and those issues are not so politicized like older issues. But in 2000, they became increasingly politicized because, for example, big demonstration and big riots took place in Prague during the meeting of the World Bank and International Monetary Fund. And those protests were really beautifully reflected on the pages of Analogon. Even the whole issue was published, which was basically only about half of the issue was devoted to these protests. And they became increasingly political after 2000. It was quite different than before, because Marxism wasn't the only component of their political views. They were very friendly towards various currents of anarchism, even what is called post-structuralism, or some authors which were very popular among post-structuralists like Georges Bataille or Pierre Klossowski, who certainly weren't post-structuralists. But a little bit, it was a kind of very, very fresh approach towards radical theory, combining various anarchist currents, some older Marxist currents, or even brand new Marxist thought. For example, several chapters from Hart and Negri's Empire were published on the pages of Analogon back then, after it was published in English in 2000.
0: Die surrealistische Gruppe in Prag existiert bis heute. Sie organisiert Ausstellungen und Lesungen und gibt weiterhin die Zeitschrift Analogon heraus. Pavel beobachtet die Aktivitäten der Gruppe und nimmt hin und wieder an ihren Veranstaltungen teil. Für ihn ist die Arbeit der Gruppe ein Gegenpol zur nationalistischen Bornierung, die auch in der tschechischen Öffentlichkeit heute zuweilen vorherrschend ist.
1: This group is really very, very active, and they still publish, of course, the magazine Analogon. I guess that the latest issue was numbered 120, if I remember. So maybe 3 or 4 issues per year are published. The group, basically, the core of the group includes around 20 people. They have maybe another 10 or 20 co-workers. And most people are older. I guess the youngest members are in their late 30s or early 40s. It's quite a closed group, and they don't accept anyone who is interested. But it works, and it produced many, many collections of poetry. They organized very good exhibitions focused on both current activity, on the current activity of the Surrealist group, and of course on the history of the Surrealist group. And still, their main
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0: this all day long.
1: Yes, we can.
0: I wanna do something else all night long.
1: No, you can.
0: Yes, I can.
1: No, you can.
0: Yes, I can. Whatever you want, well, I don't have it. Today, I'm not gonna do anything. 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

Vermont. I've never been there, but I feel like if I live there, everything will be okay. 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

0: Hey everyone, this is David with Continental Subway for you here on Radio Blau in Leipzig. Thanks, Ligatkiewicz, and sorry, what's your name again?
1: Krishi.
0: Thanks, guys, for introducing me and everyone here before. Thanks for avoiding the revolution and getting on with your show. And tonight I've got a special guest, as you may have heard just before in the studio. It's Robert Hünschmann of Cabaret and English theater fame. So we'll get started with that in just a moment. Let me just say, you're listening to Continental Subway. That's every Tuesday now at 10 p.m. English language on Radio Blau, but also international music and culture. And so let people know about it if perhaps people haven't heard yet about English being spoken on the radio here in Leipzig, and you can let someone know or check it out online, Continental Subway. And all right, let me just bring Robert. Oh, your mic is down here. Your mic is back up now, so you can say hi to everyone.
1: Hello, everyone. Oh, yeah, yeah.
0: Now you can hear yourself. Yeah.
1: Oh, that's good. That's an improvement.
0: Yeah, all the mics are, we're all on different mics today, so all right. No problem there. How you doing?
1: Good, thank you. Thanks for having me here.
0: Yeah, welcome to Radio Blau.
1: Yes, Radio Blau. Yeah.
0: Welcome to the radio. you're no stranger to performing though. You're on the stage all the time at you are a regular at Leipziger Zentral Cabaret.
1: That's right. Yeah, yeah. The difference is normally I see the audience. So
0: right.
1: now I'm seeing you. I mean, I'm talking to you here.
0: That's right. I'm your audience tonight.
1: You're my audience tonight. Yeah.
0: All right. Great. And all right. So tell us, I have lots of questions about cabaret and cabaret.
1: Right.
0: And all those things. And also about you in particular. But hold on. I'm going to start. I got to look for the music you requested. And I should also mention that I always ask my guests to request music. And so we not just playing music that I want to hear, which on some occasions I will play music that I find or as sort of a DJ evening. But you requested 10 or 11 tracks. Now, we're not going to get to all of them.
1: That's okay. Are you saying this now to distance yourself from the choice of music that I've made?
0: No, absolutely. Actually, I'm doing it now because I got to bring it up on the other computer here.
1: So. All right. Well, that's okay. What are you going to start with? I'm quite excited because I don't know the track list.
0: Well, you...
1: I know the track list, but I don't know which songs you've actually chosen now.
0: Yeah, we'll just take a second to bring it up. Anyway,
1: okay.
0: Well, let's first start with perhaps while we're waiting for that, since it's not reacting, let's start with your personal background. You're here in Leipzig now, and you've been here for a long time.
1: 12 years.
0: 12 years.
1: 12 years, yeah.
0: Okay, but you're not from Leipzig. You're from...
1: Erfurt.
0: Erfurt, okay.
1: Thuringen, yeah, yeah.
0: Right, Thuringen, or Thuringia.
1: Thuringia.
0: Or Thuringia, or
1: yeah.
0: However you want to pronounce it.
1: Thuringia, yeah.
0: All right, and so you came to Leipzig... To study or to...
1: That's right. Yeah, I came to Leipzig to study English and history, and now I'm doing something completely different. It's a lovely town. I feel very much like home here. And this is quite weird.
0: Well, it's perfectly fine.
1: Yeah, okay.
0: Yeah, so you've...
1: So this is basically the story of it. I wanted to study English, but then I thought, it's not really for me. I do love doing something English. That's why I'm doing English here at Leipzig now.
0: And how did you get into English? Was that something you... Did you grow up speaking English, or did you have...
1: I have quite a lot of family in England, in the UK. My sister lives in a small town in Preston, Lancashire, and I've got a cousin in London and a cousin in Bristol. So, half the family is spread all over the UK.
0: Right, so you did spend a lot of time there.
1: I did spend a lot of time
0: there,
1: which
0: explains your very good English and the fact that you also do English theatre in Leipzig.
1: Yeah, absolutely, yeah.
0: All right, well, let's start off with a track that you chose. Speaking of Britain, let's go with... Oh, we've got a few here from Britain. Let's go with Blur. Is that a good start?
1: Very good start.
0: Okay, here we go.

0: Okay, that was Blur with This Is A Low.
1: Yes, I thought it's a very nice sort of slow start, you know, it's always very good. A bit of melancholy, Britishness.
0: That's right, a bit of Britishness.
1: A bit of rain and drizzle.
0: And so you act and you perform in both English and German. Is it, and you're a native German speaker.
1: Yeah, yeah.
0: Do you sense a difference in how you perform depending on the language? How does it, is it a different feeling?
1: Yes, absolutely. I find it much easier to get into another character when I'm speaking in not my native language, which is English in that case. So it's easier to take, to be somebody else.
0: Right, in the other language.
1: In the other language,
0: okay,
1: the English language.
0: Interesting.
1: In German, when I'm doing cabaret, it's more about being yourself as a personality on stage. Also, you know, playing some characters.
0: Well, you have sketches as well.
1: Right? Sketches, little skits, and where you play like an old person or,
0: right.
1: A politician.
0: A foreign leader, for example. Or maybe not.
1: yeah, from Austria. Yeah.
0: From Austria, okay. I thought maybe from another
1: country. No. So that's better to do in German, obviously, because also for a German audience.
0: Right.
1: But it's nicer and easier to be another character, get into other, to think like somebody else.
0: And what we call here in Germany, what people call Kabarett.
1: Yeah.
0: And what would you call that in English? How would you describe what you do? And you're here. We should also mention you're at the Leipziger Zentralkabarett,
1: which is one
0: of the big companies, I guess, in big cabaret companies in Leipzig.
1: You could say one of the big five.
0: Big five.
1: Yeah.
0: All right.
1: Well, there are five in total, like big houses, and we're one of them. It's different. I mean, it's different from the cabaret that maybe some people know. There is this musical.
0: Right.
1: We're not getting undressed on stage. That's because most English people think that when I'm saying, well, I'm doing cabaret, I get this look like, oh, really? You don't look like you should be doing it.
0: Right. So maybe it's the wrong word in English, even though it's the same. It's a similar word, has the same root, obviously, cabaret.
1: I

0: Kabarett.
1: Yes, yeah.
0: Comes from the same French origin, I suppose. But
1: absolutely. Yeah.
0: But so, how would you describe that to a non-German, so someone who doesn't know what cabaret is? Is it? It's not stand-up. Is it stand-up, sketches, improv? How would you? A bit of all of that.
1: A bit of all of that is certain different elements to it. It's a bit of stand-up comedy. It's a bit of sketches and skits that you play. Songs are involved. So we have to sing and perform songs on stage. And the main topic, I think you call it political satire. Like comedy slash political satire.
0: Which is in the news right now here in Germany all the time.
1: All the time.
0: I mean, for those who don't know or who perhaps aren't following German news or don't understand German news, there's a German satirist or... I guess he's a kind of cabaretist as well. On ZDF here, a big television station in Germany, Jan Böhmermann, who's in big trouble now for offending the Turkish leader.
1: Yeah, he pissed him off
0: Erdogan.
1: Big time. Yeah, and Erdogan, he doesn't take a joke very well. You have to say he's not a very humorous kind of person.
0: Yes, I'm afraid not. We better watch what we say, right?
1: Oh, absolutely. Yeah, he can't take a joke.
0: I'm sure he's listening. Yeah.
1: Absolutely, he's probably listening to all German shows.
0: That's right.
1: on the radio and TV at the moment, just to find jokes about himself.
0: They're streaming every German radio station right now to make sure nothing's happening that he doesn't like. So what do you think? I mean, do you think he overstepped his bounds, Jan Böhmermann, or?
1: No. Absolutely not. No,
0: yeah.
1: I think satire should be able to do that. I think satire should have no boundaries or frontiers. I mean, I maybe don't agree with the kind of humor that he used in this poem, but he had a purpose for writing this poem and to show it to the audience, and that was basically to say, this is something which is not allowed in German society. So he didn't just write a poem about Erdogan in order to piss him off, but he wanted to show the German audience that this is actually something that's not allowed in German society. And this is actually the topic or the discussion that is more important than the poem itself, right? What is satire and where is the boundary? Where is the limit to satire? What is allowed and what's not allowed?
0: Right, since there is that law which some people, some foreigners at least, might find rather, or people who are not from Germany, might find rather odd that there's an actual law prohibiting people from offending a foreign head of state.
1: Absolutely.
0: Which, at least for American ears, to American ears, might sound a bit odd.
1: Especially if you can take into consideration that Donald Trump might be the next president. Okay.
0: Right.
1: I mean, what can you do?
0: Well, I mean, there's certainly no law against offending, at least no official law against offending the American president or any other head of state in the United States.
1: Yeah. I don't actually know where the German law comes from or when it was written, or if that was like years ago from the 19th century.
0: It sounds like it might be, but who knows? I don't know anyway.
1: Well, my opinion is that this is actually the best thing that can come out of it is to have this discussion right now in public. What is satire? What should be allowed for satire and what should not be allowed? And Erdogan just showed his true colors there, didn't he? Yeah.
0: Yeah, I suppose. I mean, maybe that's the self-satire in the end is a stronger statement than the actual attempt at satire, which was probably very sophomoric or, you know, perhaps a bit under the belt to begin with.
1: Is there actually a law in the UK that says you cannot insult the Queen, for instance?
0: I think you're setting up the next song.
1: Because, in a way, I mean, it's kind of nicely... it's the Queen's 19th birthday in April, like in a couple of weeks, right?
0: Yes, and she's alive and well.
1: We thought we'd play a lovely early birthday dedication for Her Majesty.
0: All right. Yeah, and as we know, she can take a joke. She must be able to, considering everything that's been going on in the family the last 20 years or so, or 30 years. Anyway, well, enough about that. Let's listen to The Smiths with The Queen Is Dead.

0: right. The Smiths with The Queen Is Dead. No connection to the present queen and her health or to the Turkish government or anything of the sort. It just sort of turned out that way. That
1: well, we never know. Yeah. But yeah, all the best to Her Majesty.
0: Yes. Yes. And on her 90th. Is it really?
1: It's her 90th birthday.
0: Wow, yeah. I had no idea. I don't really follow these things very closely.
1: I just read in the newspaper recently.
0: Yeah. Yeah. And she's doing apparently as well as ever. I mean, her mother lived to be over 100.
1: She did drink a lot, didn't she? The Queen Mum.
0: You think that helped?
1: Maybe.
0: Well, I guess if she was drinking the right things. All right. And so you do, getting back to the English thing, we should also mention you are involved in the project known as English Theatre Leipzig.
1: Yeah.
0: Which we should talk about. And there's a production coming up, in fact.
1: There is a production coming up in June, on the 2nd, 3rd and 4th of June. And it's our fifth production, I think, as English Theatre Leipzig. And it's called Roberto Zucco, by a playwright called Cortes, who is apparently a Spanish-based guy who wrote in French a piece about an Italian serial killer, and we're going to perform it in English in Germany. I think you can't get any more international than that.
0: Yeah, I like that.
1: Yeah,
0: I like that.
1: Yeah. It's and so, yeah, the show basically is about this guy, Roberto Zucco, who lived in the 80s, in the 1980s, and he killed his parents and escaped from authorities, and he went on some sort of on a run for a couple of years through Europe, where he committed more murders and rapes and theft and burglars, so the whole package. And then he got arrested and committed suicide in prison.
0: Oh, and that's your role?
1: That's my role, yeah. I'm the Roberto Zucco character. And actually, the whole piece is about what makes somebody become a criminal? What makes somebody become a murderer, so to speak? Yeah. What went wrong in his life? I mean, he must have had people that he loved, people that maybe, you know, there must have been moments in his life where he was very happy, but then he commits such a horrible crime.
0: And do we find out about that in the play?
1: I hope so. I mean, it's open for interpretation,
0: right,
1: but we have an interpretation that we want to bring across in the play. But of course, you know, I mean, it's not an easy question to answer, right? What makes an evil man an evil man?
0: Right.
1: Or a good person, a good person. Oh, yeah.
0: And that, again, is June 2nd, 3rd, and 4th?
1: That's right. And on the 10th and 11th, so the week
0: and
1: after.
0: The 10th and 11th. And is that a neues Schauspiel?
1: Yeah, yeah.
0: Okay.
1: Schauspiel Leipzig.
0: Yeah. I wasn't sure, since all the previous productions.
1: They have all been there, yeah. So we kind of belong to the house. We're a house-based theatre company group there.
0: Right. And you've been involved with that before as well?
1: The very first production I was involved with, the Someone Who Watched Over Me.
0: Okay.
1: But we're quite a big group of people, and we take, you know, not everyone's in every production, so we take part in, you know, productions that we want to take part in, but it's quite a big circle, and it's an open circle. So if people are interested in doing theatre in English, they're more than welcome to join.
0: All right, and how do they find out? Or where could people find out about the group? I guess online somewhere?
1: We have a Facebook page, for instance, and you can come to Neues Schauspiel Leipzig and ask for us. Or you can just come to our shows and see what we're doing, and maybe hang around afterwards and have a drink with us and say, that's me, I like what you're doing. I can do it much better than you can.
0: Right. So you
1: I want to be on stage.
0: So,
1: you know.
0: So if you have enough to drink that you start boasting, you might get a role.
1: Well, it's not just about boasting, but it helps sometimes. Yeah.
0: It can help. Right. And so you've been doing that for a few years here in Leipzig.
1: Yeah.
0: And you've been doing the cabaret also for a number of years, or is that...
1: That's 6 years now.
0: 6 years, okay.
1: Yeah.
0: And do you have is there some place where people can find out about you more online, or is that a personal page?
1: No, not yet, to be honest with you.
0: But
1: no.
0: the cabaret...
1: On the Central Cabaret page, yeah.
0: All right. Well, let's talk a little bit more about that after this song, which you chose, Rusted Guns of Milan. I guess something about Italy?
1: Yeah, sort of.
0: Really. A very vague connection there.
1: Have you heard the song before?
0: I listened to it just very recently preparing for the show. All right, let's listen to it. It's, Rusted Guns of Milan by...
1: Art Brut.
0: Art Brut. I see that now. Okay, here we go.

0: So in how far was this now a song about Italy then?
1: Not at all.
2: I don't think.
1: It just has the name Rusted Guns of Milan.
0: Yeah.
1: And so again, that was Art Brut or Art Brut.
2: Art Brut.
1: Yeah, which we just listened to. And you're listening now, I should mention, since we're about halfway or even more than halfway through the show. That's how fast it goes.
0: Wow, world. Time's flying.
1: Yeah, so you're listening to Continental Subway with me, David, and my guest today is Robert Günschmann.
0: Thank you, hello.
1: And you're listening to Radio Blau in Leipzig. And yeah, if you want to know more about this show, Continental Subway, you can check it out online at various social media sites like Facebook or Twitter, or actually if you want to listen to previous shows and this one, if you want to listen to it again, or you missed the first few minutes, which you absolutely need to hear, you can listen again to the show on mixcloud.com/continentalsubway.
0: I will pass this on to my mother.
1: Yeah.
0: She will want to know.
1: There you go. And you can listen live as well on wherever your mother happens to be. Wherever you are, you can listen live on the live stream. So if you want to send her a quick message, you can listen right now.
0: I don't think she'd be able to find it.
1: She wants difficult, maybe.
0: Yeah. She's not very familiar with the whole concept of computers and technology.
1: All right. Yeah. And yeah, but we are here. So, you know, if you could send us, if you want to check out the website of Radio Blau, you can also go there, radioblau.de, or you can stream straight from stream.radioblau.de. Makes it easy, and you can, wherever you are in the world, you can listen. You don't have to miss a second
0: of
1: the radio magic happening here.
0: We're living in crazy times, aren't we?
1: It is. It's weird.
0: Yeah,
1: it's weird to be here doing this and knowing that people are. I know for a fact people are listening out there, far away, off lands.
0: Where exactly?
1: Well, I know that I'm pretty sure one person's listening in Vancouver, Canada.
0: Wow. So, what time is it there now?
1: It's 9 hours earlier, so it's about 1:30. Yeah.
0: Okay. Well, hello to Vancouver.
1: Yeah, hello, Vancouver.
0: Thanks for listening.
1: Hello, Leipzig. Wherever you may be. And you can get in touch with me either via Facebook or there's an email address, continentalsubway@gmail.com. So if you have anything you want to talk about, or even if you want to ask me about upcoming shows, for example, if you are a musician here or a performer of any kind, or anybody really on the international side of Leipzig, let me know and we'll find out if we can get you on the show talking about or performing. Next week we have Roisin of Roisin and the Beards and Ian of Cox and the Riot together.
0: Oh, I know her actually, Roisin. She's a very lovely girl.
1: She's great.
0: And a very great performer.
1: Yeah, she's just on the show a few weeks ago or a month or two ago, and she's got a new project now with Ian and what's it called? I've got it here. Walk in My Shoes is the name of their project.
0: Okay. Mm-hmm.
1: So tune in next Tuesday for that. But we're not done here. We've got more time.
0: Okay. What we're going to talk about then now?
1: Whatever you like.
0: We've talked about politics, you know.
1: Yeah,
0: cabaret and the English Theatre. Maybe I can mention again, we're going to do a show at the English Theatre Leipzig on the 2nd, 3rd and 4th of June.
1: Right. We'll mention that again at the end of the show.
0: Okay.
1: I do have a few things I want to talk to you about more.
0: Right.
1: For one thing, because, we also have... there's a stand-up, English-speaking stand-up scene happening here in Leipzig now that's sort of slowly growing.
0: At Stoned, isn't it? At Stoned Bar.
1: There's one at Stoned, and there's at Noch Besser Leben once a month, which is mostly people coming down. I think both have a lot to do with Berlin, because there's a lot of English stand-up, English performing and culture in Berlin.
0: Yeah.
1: And so, is that something that kind of fits in with what you're doing? I mean, could you imagine doing that sort of thing, or is that...
0: Yes and no, because I don't do the stand-up in English. I do the stand-up in German, but the theatre in English.
1: Exactly.
0: I would have to combine the two. Maybe, you know, write something like an English stand-up act.
1: Sure.
0: Never actually thought about that, but maybe sometime in the future. Maybe that's the beginning of a great new idea for me.
1: It just occurred to me, because, I mean... for example, my co-host last week, we call him the call-in co-host Kuba, who's Kuba, it's a Polish name, and who's Polish, but also lives in Germany, has lived in Germany most of his life, but performs in English. So he does sort of triangulates the three languages.
0: Right.
1: And so there are a couple of German speakers as well involved for whatever reasons, in the English stand-up scene, because they find it either... liberating to do it in English. Bit like what you maybe what you just said before.
0: Maybe. I mean, you could have a different perspective, right, on your own culture. Are you going to be like a German talking in English to English people about life in Germany in English?
1: Something that could be like that.
0: Or, I mean, what would be the idea behind it, you know, the concept? But that's something to think about, actually. Yeah.
1: Yeah.
0: Could be interesting, you know, playing with the cliches.
1: Yes. Well, of course, that's a common source of humor, is playing
0: or
1: with the cliches.
0: Or do it with a very good German accent.
1: That can help or can destroy your act as well, I don't know, depending on the situation. But I think, I mean, one question I like to ask people, including singers, German singers who perform mostly, if not entirely, in English.
0: Right.
1: Is what is it about English that makes you choose to perform in English? Or it could be another language as well, but I mean, what is it about that energy or whatever it is that
0: I think English is a very good language to write lyrics in, or to you know, formulate thoughts in, because it is the most, at least in our part, it's a language that most people can speak and most people communicate from different countries, right? So, you know, you would be understood even in parts of Scandinavia or in Spain or Italy, everywhere right. around the world. So that's definitely an advantage.
1: So it helps to reach an audience.
0: It helps to reach an audience, definitely. For theatre, I love the English language because it's got a certain beauty, and I like the way that it goes up and down. You know, Germans always speak in the same monotonous sort of rhythm and speech, and it's always the same. There's no ups and downs. You know, but the English is different. You know?
1: Right.
0: And I love the humor. The humor is fantastic. Yeah.
1: And how would you compare it? I mean, there have been attempts, of course, to compare humor. Some people say it's all the same. I mean, I hear that too. Humor is the same everywhere. It's just nuances that are different. Others, of course, the common cliches, Germans are not funny.
0: Yes, we're not funny.
1: You hear that everywhere. You know, Germans have no sense of humor. So the fact that you do German comedy, they might say that's an oxymoron. It doesn't exist. Or it's a contradiction in terms. Of course, that's not true. But some people... How do you respond to that? How would you describe German humor as compared to English?
0: Well, I think German humor is just a bit maybe different to English humor. I couldn't even say in what respect. I mean, I appreciate the English humor and the very black humor, the sort of Monty Python, you know, as a very typical example of that. But Germans, we have a sense of humor. It's maybe just a different sense of humor, and the English don't get it.
1: Yeah, that could be the problem. So the response would be, it's not that we don't have a sense of humor, it's that your sense of humor isn't good enough to understand it.
0: Oh, maybe it's too good for you to understand.
1: Okay.
0: No, yeah. I really don't know. But yeah. I think every nation has a sense of humor, every person. Apart from Erdogan, obviously. We've talked about that, yeah.
1: I'm sure there are things that he finds funny as well.
0: True, yeah.
1: But, yeah. We don't know what they might be.
0: We don't want to know.
1: Well, we might want to know, but we're not going to probably anytime soon. All right, let's move on to another song you got here on the request list. It's Mr. Brightside by
0: lovely.
1: The Killers.
0: Talking about Erdogan.

0: right, Mr. Brightside by The Killers.
1: Yeah. One of my favorite songs, actually, from the last 10 years.
0: Yeah, all right, yeah. Tell us about that. Or the Killers?
1: The Killers?
0: Yeah.
1: What The Killers?
0: Well, tell us, yeah, why did you choose that?
1: I was just, you know, it was just one of the songs when I came to Leipzig and I met new people, like my best friends, some of my best friends up to this point, up to today. That was just the music that was played in the indie clubs where we used to go. So this is kind of like a nostalgic sort of thing that, you know, is a bit dedicated to them as well.
0: And off air, we were talking more about the differences, or perhaps the differences between British and German humor. You're saying there's more of a banter, there's more of a, like an interplay of you know,
1: like humorous conversations and
0: repartee.
1: It's almost something. Sometimes it's like a competition between English people, you know, that I've noticed. Even people that don't know each other. I mean, it's very easy to break the ice with a very humorous conversation. And I realized that English people or English speaking people, most of them are very talented and very good at this.
0: And you grow up having to do it, basically.
1: Exactly. It's like a skill that you have to develop in order to be able to perform in a social situation, so to speak.
0: You know, also, irony and sarcasm, those are things that I grew up soaked in. And in Germany, it's not always a good thing to try. Although I find in Leipzig, it is a little more of that than in a lot of other German parts of Germany.
1: Maybe. I don't know. Maybe there is a certain sort of sense of humor here that's very close to the British humor, but I don't know. But for instance, that's why I think that talk shows in English are much more interesting to watch than the German talk shows, because people are a bit more relaxed, you know.
0: Yeah, they're relaxed, having a
1: funny
0: good time.
1: Having funny conversations. Everyone's trying to come up with the greatest, best best joke, you know. It's quite nice.
0: Yeah, half of British television is based on four or five people sitting around trying to be witty.
1: That's right. Yeah.
0: And usually managing.
1: Yeah, it's true though, yeah.
0: German television, is there anything like that? Jan Böhmermann?
1: yes.
0: Although he's going off the air next week, or he's skipping one.
1: Is he?
0: Yes, he is.
1: Oh, yeah. No,
0: he's under a lot of pressure.
1: Oh, dear. I hope he's coming back though at some point.
0: I imagine he will be, and it would probably be a bigger uproar, outrage, if he never came back.
1: That's right. Yeah, that would mean that you know, the Turkish guy won in a way, and satire lost against that. That would be a bad sign, I think.
0: It might very well be.
1: No, I can't think of any program in Germany at the moment which is a bit like that. I mean, there are some funny programs. Heute Show, for instance, is quite nice, and the Anstalt, but that's more like cabaret.
0: True.
1: Than comedy, or just people bantering about.
0: And I've noticed that a lot of German talk shows, or that sort of comedy talk show, are based very closely on American talk shows.
1: I mean, Jan Böhmermann is pretty much, what's his name, the very famous American guy right now who's always performing with Justin Timberlake. You know, he's doing these rap battles with Justin Timberlake. Oh, what's his name?
0: Do you mean Jimmy?
1: Yes, Jimmy Fallon.
0: Fallon, yeah.
1: I always have the feeling that Jan Böhmermann is a bit like Jimmy Fallon, or that there's some ideas that he took from Jimmy Fallon show.
0: Yeah, it kind of goes back, at least the modern sort of version of that goes back to David Letterman.
1: Right.
0: And Harald Schmidt, for example. I mean, not only did he sort of follow his humor was his own, and he's, you know, brilliant in some ways, I'm sure, but even the set looked exactly the same as Dave Letterman's set, which I always found a bit annoying, or not annoying, but a bit odd that he decided to sort of copy everything, even though he didn't have to.
1: Well, I think maybe it was just a very, very successful concept, and they wanted to try and have their own copy. Or, for instance, the Ricky Gervais format, The Office.
0: Right.
1: There is a German counterpart, Stromberg, which actually was more successful in Germany than The Office ever was in Britain. They went on to the like five seasons they had at the end, and a big cinema hit. And to be honest with you, I'm a big fan of Ricky Gervais, but I love Christoph Maria Herbst as Bernd Stromberg. So there are, you know, sometimes it works.
0: And there was the American version as well that went on much too long. It went on for like nine seasons. And even after Steve Carell left, they went on for another season. It was like they couldn't end it.
1: it's like Two and a Half Men, you know. It's still going and going forever and forever.
0: But that's Hollywood. They, you know, if something's going well, then they don't want to, you know. Or no. I guess there's something to it. People enjoy it. makes a lot of money too, so they just keep it going. Whereas the British idea is like The Office, the Ricky Gervais Office. I think they did 10 or 12 episodes, and that was it. There was a Christmas special after that, I think, but that was it. They just ended it because they finished what they set out to do, and that was it.
1: That's right. They don't try to milk that cash cow for as long as possible.
0: Exactly. And now we're going to listen to one more track because we only have about 9 minutes left.
1: Okay. Ooh,
0: okay. Let's try to fit this in. And you're dedicating this, Bob Dylan?
1: To my lovely girlfriend.
0: All right. Here we go. Tangled Up in Blue by Bob Dylan. Let me bring that up.

0: Well, that was, of course, the one and only
1: Bob Dylan.
0: Bob Dylan with Tangled Up in Blue. And yeah, dedicated to your girlfriend.
1: Yes. Yeah, my lovely girlfriend, Katya, who hopefully is listening right now, or maybe she's asleep.
0: Well, as long as we didn't put her to sleep.
1: No, actually, she sometimes says that, when she can't sleep, that I should tell her something, just talk about anything, and she likes to fall asleep while I speak to her.
0: Or just play old Bob Dylan songs.
1: Or just old Bob Dylan songs, yeah.
0: That might work, too. All right, well, just a couple of minutes left.
1: Okay.
0: Yeah.
1: Wow, this was really quick.
0: Yeah, the time always goes fast here.
1: When you enjoy yourself. Yeah. And I did. Thank you very much. It was a great pleasure.
0: Thank you for being here.
1: Yeah.
0: So, Robert Gunschmann, or Robert Gunschmann, as they said before in the lead up to the show. Yeah. Well, thanks for coming on.
1: Thank you very much.
0: Again, you can sort of tell us again about those dates. It's a good time now.
1: So if you want to come and see the cabaret shows, that'd be at the Zentralkabarett in Leipzig. There's different shows every month, and I'm involved in a few of them. You can find it on the website. Or if you want to come to see the English Theatre Leipzig show, that's Roberto Zucco on the 2nd, 3rd, and 4th of June, and the 10th and 11th of June.
0: Right, so that's a Friday, Saturday, and Sunday, I guess.
1: It is, yes.
0: Something like that.
1: Exactly. Thursday, Friday, Saturday, and then Friday, Saturday.
0: Yeah. All right, so no Sundays, sorry.
1: No Sunday, no.
0: I'm just guessing. I don't know.
1: But it was a good guess, though. Very, very close.
0: Yeah, very clever. All right, thanks, Robert.
1: Thank you.
0: Yeah, just sit tight or do whatever you like while I wrap it up here for the broadcast day.
1: Well, just thank you very much, and bye-bye.
0: All right. And yes, that wraps it up for not just for Continental Subway, which is what you've been listening to for the last hour here with me, David, English Language Radio for Leipzig and wherever you happen to be. And if you want to find out more about Continental Subway, you can check out the Radio Blau website, radioblau.de, or the various social media sites, as I said before, mixcloud.com, if you want to hear previous episodes. And for Radio Blau, that's also the end of the broadcast day. 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

Hey everyone, this is David back with you with Continental Subway tonight. Tonight, two very special guests, a world premiere, I think. Yes, a world premiere. It will be Walk in My Shoes, a power duo from two different bands here in Leipzig. Well, so far, two different bands, and now together in one band. That's Roisin and Ian, Roisin of Roisin and the Beards, and Ian of Cox and the Riot, here together, singing for the first time together in public. That's all right. That has now been confirmed. All right. Just wasn't sure, but it's true. So world premiere here on Continental Subway, which is now on every Tuesday at 10 p.m., which means that you can tune in any Tuesday at 10 p.m. and hear English talk and culture and music from around the world. And so without much further ado, let's start off with one track as requested here. By Roisin. It will be Etta James with At Last, and right after that we'll get right into it. So stick with us for the next hour.

0: So they're visible, especially for.
1: Okay, we're on. Yeah.
0: Oh, that was I was talking over on the air, into the what's Einspan?
2: So unlike you.
1: So welcome back to both of you. Welcome back to Radio Blau, Ian and Roisin. Ian, you were on Robert a few months ago. Yeah. Roisin, you were on with Eric a few weeks or a month or two ago.
2: A few weeks ago.
1: I've lost track of time.
2: Mm-hmm.
1: Yeah. So welcome back. To recapitulate. Ian, you both have different bands and different projects. Ian is best known for his band Cox and the Riot, and Roisin is perhaps best known in Leipzig.
0: There's a moth
1: for
0: in the studio.
2: There's a mosquito.
1: Roisin and the beards, and more importantly, there's a moth
0: about the
1: in
0: moth.
1: The studio.
2: I think it's a mosquito. I'm allergic to
0: actually,
2: that.
0: My first band was called Moth in the Studio.
1: That's
0: Mothera. It was a side project from a stoner metal band I had called Mothera. And the side project was Son of Mothera. Yeah, it was good. It was heavy.
1: Sounds heavy. Yeah, have you got
0: heavy wings?
1: Have you got recordings for us from that?
0: No, we weren't that good. You're looking very nice today, David, with those yellow headphones.
1: Yes, thanks.
0: Very stylish.
1: Thanks, Ian.
0: Very summerly.
1: Mm. Yeah, it's summer now. The windows out.
0: It's freezing
1: windows
0: cold.
2: Yeah, you've got a great face for radio.
0: I've got grey hair. Look at me. I'm getting old. I'm glad it's radio.
2: Mm-hmm.
1: Yes. Well, I can describe everyone. Maybe. Anyhow, yes. Let's describe each other. That's a great radio.
0: Like one of those getting to know each other things.
2: No,
1: that's not. Okay. Sort of a trust exercise.
0: Exactly.
1: Well, I should also mention the name of your new group, which is called Walk in My Shoes.
2: Yep.
1: Walk in My Shoes.
2: It was almost called 800 Years.
0: Yeah, it was good. She got a little bit angry one night.
2: And, That's not true.
0: She got a little bit angry one century. Because we just tried to make their lives better by showing them the English way.
1: Right. We're referring now to, for those who have no idea.
0: You Americans, you know about that kind of thing, don't you?
1: No, I know nothing.
0: Of course you do.
1: I know nothing.
0: Yeah. No, it was going to be called 800 Years, and then we were like, ooh, that's a bit too much.
2: We were really joking.
0: We may have had a little bit to drink.
1: I see.
0: Like a Yorkshire tea.
2: Yeah, we drink a lot of Yorkshire tea.
0: A lot of Yorkshire teas going on.
2: But Walk in My Shoes just came to us because we were talking about...
0: Am I making noises?
1: No, I'm just looking to see what mic you're on so I can bring it up a bit. That's all right. Don't worry.
3: Hello, David.
1: Now it's good.
3: Hello, David.
1: Hello, Ian.
2: Well, Walk in My Shoes is from To Kill a Mockingbird, you know? When Atticus says to Scout, if you really want to get to know someone, you should take a walk in their shoes for a while. But it kind of became a funny thing because Ian had these shoes.
1: So there are actual shoes involved.
2: Yeah, well, they were falling apart for as long as I've known him, and he just refused to give them up. And I have a really funny video of him trying to walk
0: shoes.
2: In them.
0: They were a part of me, literally.
2: Yeah, but that was, that's the whole thing.
0: And she forced me to buy new ones, and I haven't been the same since. I feel like a piece of my soul has been removed.
1: Literally, your souls.
0: Exactly. That was a double entendre. No, yes. That was a pun. What is that? What's it called? Simile? I never didn't pay attention in school.
2: Well, I'm an English teacher.
0: It's a metaphor.
1: It might be a homophone.
0: It's not a homophobe, David.
1: A homophone.
0: A homophone. That's right. When a word sounds the same and looks the same.
2: Yes.
0: Is it really?
1: What's
0: an antonym?
1: I think that means opposite.
0: Oh, like...
1: So the opposite of the soles in your shoes.
2: Synonym is a word that means the same as another word, and antonym is a word that doesn't mean the same.
0: And a

0: It's like two people that look the same but walk differently.
1: Yeah, I've noticed that.
0: That's a.
2: I would just like to say, in my defense, that Ian is just as much of a chatterbox as I am. And when we get together, it's a nightmare. So I'm very sorry for you, David.
1: No, this is exactly what we want here. This is perfect radio.
0: I'm zipping it up.
1: This is, no, don't
0: zipping
1: do that.
0: Zipping my radio voice.
1: No, it's the antonym of that, which is the problem.
0: Playing my guitar. Unzip it. Yeah, is the antonym from zip, unzip? Because if it is, that's really boring. Can you just put an un in front of a word and it's an antonym?
1: You could de-zip.
0: No, like funny and unfunny.
2: Mm-mm.
0: That's probably why I failed English.
1: Yeah,
0: just put un in front of everything. But there write always, an antonym for this word.
2: Well, it is an antonym, but there are always better
0: franchise.
2: Antonyms than un.
0: Unfranchised.
1: So guys,
0: anyway, let's do
1: So listeners, these guys, they're not just comedians, they're also musicians.
0: We do only have 1 hour, Roisin. You do know this, yeah?
2: Have I said
0: behave? Behave. Come.
1: All right, so we're going to listen now. You're going to sing something for
0: we're
1: us.
0: We're going
2: to
0: sing a song.
2: Sprache, Ian.
0: The songs are called Fingers and Face. That would be... would that be homonyms?
1: I think they're opposites.
2: Fingers and Face is a song by an Irish singer-songwriter from Monaghan called Pete Courtney, and I really like it. Can we sing it?
0: Yeah.

0: All right. Walk in my shoes.
1: Yep.
0: Yeah, for the first time with fingers and face.
1: World premiere.
2: That was world premiere of that song with us.
0: That's right. But it's a cover of, you said, Pete Courtney.
1: Pete Courtney, yeah. He's an Irish singer-songwriter. I used to go and see him play a lot in my hometown in Mullingar.
0: Mm-hmm. Well, there you go.
1: He's a great musician. Yeah. It's a beautiful song.
0: Shout out to Pete Courtney.
2: Hello, Pete. I actually never saw him play, but there's an actress called Courtney Cox. That's my last name and his last name.
1: Ah.
0: Yeah,
2: together.
0: All right.
2: I believe that's a
0: tenuous tie, right?
2: That's
0: there.
2: A homonym. Courtney Cox. No, that's alliteration.
0: It's all sorts
1: that
0: of things.
1: Why are we talking about literary techniques?
2: Because last time I was here with David, we talked about Canadian politics. And I think it was a bit boring for the people listening, so this time...
1: I don't think they really want to hear about antonyms.
2: This time we're doing English grammar.
0: Yeah,
2: for the Germans.
0: That's the fallback.
2: Our lovely German viewers.
1: Well,
2: there was no viewers,
1: synonyms,
2: there's listeners.
1: Synonyms and antonyms have nothing to do with grammar. They're literary techniques, honey.
0: All right, here we go.
2: Teacher.
0: Here we go. Yes. Well, this is the kind of thing we like here. It's good radio. We want to bring the grammar to the people.
2: We want to educate the people.
0: For that's right.
2: We want to emancipate them from their bad grammar.
1: To the people.
0: All right. So Walk in My Shoes. You're new together. This is a new thing.
1: Yeah.
0: Do you have any planned gigs or?
2: Jules Holland is the big one.
1: Yeah.
2: It's planned, but he doesn't know it. That's okay. The thing.
1: We said when we got together, that was our long-term goal, is to get onto the Live with Jules Holland BBC show.
0: So it's a long term.
1: Do you know that, David?
0: You're
1: messing.
2: Well, then this is irrelevant. This conversation.
0: No, it's relevant to everyone else listening.
2: Well, nobody.
1: It's a famous BBC music show, and that would be a dream for Ian and I to get on that.
2: It'd be funny. I think. I think Jules would like us, wouldn't he?
1: Oh yeah.
2: We'd kick us out of the studio, which David is probably going to do at some point.
0: Oh, I wouldn't.
2: If this rhubarb continues, Roisin.
1: It's all you.
0: Yeah, so, but gigs coming out. Gigs. Any plans?
2: Be coherent.
1: We actually have for Walk in My Shoes. As you said, this is our first time to perform live. So up until now, we've been rehearsing and arranging things. And the idea is that this acoustic duo will be accompanied by a string quartet, which we have yet to find. But
0: right, so that's
1: Ian has been writing string arrangements.
2: I've been writing string arrangements, as my colleague just said.
0: That is interesting.
2: Quartets.
1: Bandmates.
2: Yeah, because I like quartets.
0: All right, so if there's anyone out there who's inspired, they can get in touch. Maybe.
2: If there's anyone out there,
1: we need
2: especially a viola player, a bracha.
0: Okay.
2: Is there anybody out there? You like Pink Floyd, don't you?
0: That's right.
2: Yeah, bracha and stuff. We have a wonderful Geiger in.
1: Mm-hmm. Violinist,
2: just one.
0: So you need another one.
2: We need a cellist and a bracha. We're looking, but we're writing at the moment. Mm-hmm. That's the main thing, writing the arrangements, and then when we've got all the notes written onto pages with pencils, we can give them to people that know how to read them.
1: Mm, but Ian's been very diligent, flighted.
2: Yeah.
0: So it'll be the two of you singing.
2: And a string quartet.
1: And then varying with guitar and piano.
0: Piano would be someone else. Yeah. Or do you play?
2: I play piano much better than guitar.
0: Well, in that case, let's go with you then. Well, your guitar is quite good.
2: So. Yeah, but I'm not that good at guitar. I just kind of strum around.
1: Yeah.
2: You know, like Eric was on, yeah?
0: Yes,
2: with
0: he was.
2: He's really good.
0: He's coming back too. He's going to do more stuff. Yeah.
1: He is one with the guitar.
0: He is one with his instruments.
2: He's a very good guitarist, but he doesn't
1: Ian's
2: play piano.
1: Ian's modest, though, but he's...
2: He doesn't play piano, so... Yeah.
1: Ian's been writing string quartet arrangements.
2: Yeah, Eric, I hope you're listening.
1: He is, actually.
2: Good. Well, play some piano.
0: Yeah,
2: and then come back to me with your little Martin guitar and your fleet fingers.
1: But the idea is, anyway, that, I mean, it will be kind of a less... instrumentation than, well, okay, with string quartet, but it's just that it won't be so heavy like what we usually do. We kind of do rock solo stuff.
2: We both play in like kind of traditional bands with bass and drums and rock, basically rock, pop stuff. And we wanted to do something different.
1: Because we're getting old.
2: Getting old punk rock for us.
0: That's a good segue. We're going to listen to now something you've off your phone. Off the phone.
1: Oh, yes. This is one thing that Ian and I bonded over was our love of this man.
2: This man. We love this man. Sadly, he passed away this year. Couldn't believe it.
0: Except
2: that
0: your phone is blocking me.
1: Oh.
2: And it's also, this isn't a string quartet. It's actually an orchestra.
0: So it's bigger.
1: Oh, no. It's from Labyrinth.
2: Oh, no. Okay, then we'll do that one later.
1: Yeah.
2: With the string quartet.
1: So I think any 80s, 90s kids will know Labyrinth.
2: I hope so.
1: Die Reise ins Labyrinth.
2: Yeah. With the wonderful David Bowie.
1: And Jennifer Connelly. And Hoggle looks like Keith Richards.
2: He does.
1: We established this earlier. I did not notice that before.
0: Right. And I think there's a...
2: Or do we have a vocal contact?
1: Maybe take off the cover?
0: Yes.
1: Technology, eh?
2: So anyway, Labyrinth, 1986, David Bowie. Jim Henson did the puppets.
1: Yeah.
2: Yeah, nice. Good puppets.
1: Mm-hmm.
2: Some of the best.
1: There's Muppets. They're kind of Muppets, yeah.
2: They are Muppets. They're like Labyrinth Muppets.
0: Right, so we're doing...
2: They're Luppets.
0: We're working on the phone here. This is an experiment. Let's see if this works now.
1: You can do it, David. I believe in you.

0: All right, that was As the World Falls Down. Sorry about the slow start to the song, since, it was a bit of a technical issue with hooking one thing to another. All this modern technology. Back in the old days, you'd have a record, you'd put it on the record player, and that was it, right?
1: And nothing ever went wrong.
0: Nothing
1: they
0: ever.
1: They never skipped.
2: David,
1: never
2: do you know the film Labyrinth?
0: Yeah, sure. Yeah. Well, yeah.
1: He's old enough.
0: I'm an old
2: to know. You have 13 hours in which to solve this labyrinth before your baby brother becomes one of us.
3: Forever.
2: You can do
3: it. Sarah, turn back before it's too late.
2: But there aren't any doors or openings or anything. It's not fair. And so on.
1: Sorry,
0: that was an impression. That was Impressions from Labyrinth. There you go.
2: Someday soon.
0: Yes.
2: Ian and I are going to do a show dressed as Jared and Sarah. Watch this space.
1: A labyrinth show.
0: All right. So this is not yet planned, no particular time or place.
2: It's a mystery.
0: It's a mystery.
1: Like the labyrinth.
0: You'll have to find it yourselves.
1: There's no doors.
0: Just some.
2: Do you know what would actually, the Labyrinth Center would really work in Bimbo Town?
1: It would. It's a shame. It's a sad, sad shame. David, isn't
0: yes,
1: it?
0: Yes, it is. It is
1: because
0: a shame
1: it would work brilliantly in Bimbo Town.
0: But
1: the labyrinth
0: alas,
1: thing.
2: I haven't been there in ages.
1: But
0: alas, it is.
1: I think we
0: no
1: have
0: longer
1: to announce something, don't we?
0: Yeah. Yes. There'll
1: Will
0: be
1: you
0: one,
1: announce it?
0: There'll be one last chance to visit Bimbo Town, and in its
1: one last final
2: is this
1: chance.
2: Really
0: well,
2: the
0: two,
2: last time, though?
0: Two,
2: yeah,
0: two actually, because there
1: two
0: be
1: finissages
0: on the 5th and the 7th of May at 9 p.m. at the Spinnerei. That will be the last chance you'll have to check out Bimbo Town before it is more or less closed down.
1: Decommissioned.
0: I believe there'll still be, it'll still be like a museum piece type of thing, but
1: I'm not sure. We'd have to talk to Jim about that.
0: Right, but these are the last events.
1: But the 5th of May is the vorletzte then, and then the 7th is then the complete last, right. 7th of May.
0: The penultimate and the final.
1: Ultimate. And I do believe, well, what are those for dates? I think, isn't the 5th of May like Kristi Himmelfahrt or something?
0: It could be.
2: Oh, it's Männertag.
0: Right,
1: Ascension.
0: Right.
1: Ascension, we call that in the Catholic world.
2: Yeah,
0: Ascension Day.
1: You're a Catholic, aren't you?
2: I was
1: as well.
0: Anyhow, so that's a holiday. For those who don't know, or if you're either listening...
1: All these Irish Catholics in the studio, look at us. You haven't seen how much drinking is going on in radio. That's a good thing. You don't see this.
0: It never happens.
1: So much tea.
0: Tea. Yeah. Anyhow, yeah, so the 5th and 7th of May at 9 p.m. at Bimbo Town. Check it out. Your last chance.
1: Last chance for Bimbo Town.
0: Yeah.
1: 5th and 7th of May.
0: Last stop, Bimbo
1: Indeedly.
0: Town.
1: Maybe we'll go there and play some songs.
0: All right. There you go.
1: Outside.
2: Yeah. That'll be cool.
1: Maybe they'll even let us in.
2: We could dress up as Jared and Sarah.
1: Be perfect.
0: That's it. All comes together. All right. So that's it for Bimbo Town. And 5th and 7th of May. I'll repeat that at a couple of weeks before that, of course. But we all got that information more
1: we
0: or
1: all
0: this
1: simultaneously
0: week.
1: Got the information. About Bimbo Town, and we were very sad, and we wanted to let you all know.
2: Mm.
0: Yeah, there you go. And otherwise, I mean, what about the two of you working together? You've known each other probably
2: only about a year, actually.
0: Oh, only about a year.
1: Yeah, it's almost exactly
2: feels like
1: a year.
2: Much longer.
1: Because, God, it feels like ages. It's like fucking,
2: no, the thing was
1: fucking
2: with
1: eternity, David. I mean, Jesus Christ.
2: Hey, I love you too. Thank you.
1: No, it was, because it was Honky Tonk last year, wasn't it?
2: Oh, just before that, yeah.
1: You came to my we met before that, and then
2: that's
1: came
2: true,
1: to my honky tonk
2: so,
1: gig.
2: We have a lot of mutual friends, but for some reason we'd never been in the same room together.
1: Because they kept us apart. Because they knew that this kind of stuff would happen.
2: Yeah. Well, the night that we met was at a live music show, an open mic in Kuntaman. Songwriters in town every Monday night in Kuntaman. There you go, Peter.
1: Yeah, every Monday night in Kuntaman.
2: And,
1: 20 Uhr, Jägerpassage, ich spiele da auch.
2: Yeah.
1: Okay. Songwriters in town.
2: And we met there that night, and we just got chatting, and then... So for some reason, Ian decided it would be really good if we played some music together, but usually we just talk a lot of crap.
0: well, that's a good performance, right?
1: We could
0: on stage, do you...
1: Like,
2: we haven't been on stage before.
0: Oh, you have yet to be together on
2: that's
0: stage?
2: That's what I mean. This is the first time we've ever performed live in public
0: in any combination.
1: And not even
0: any
1: that public.
0: Configuration. Wow, right. I didn't realize that this
1: it's
0: was...
1: just for you, David.
0: That much.
1: Private concert.
0: It is.
2: And your private
1: and all the listeners of Radio Blau, of course.
0: Of course.
1: But they're not seeing it, so it's you're
0: that's
1: the
0: right.
1: First person ever.
0: I'm the first
1: to
0: person
1: see
0: to
1: this.
0: See the two of you perform together.
2: Maybe the last.
1: Fantastic. Yeah, well, so
2: the plans are that we'll be doing a lot of concerts in the summer, but while we're looking for the string quartet, we're still going to perform as a duo with piano and guitar, so yeah.
1: Everything's possible.
0: It's all possible here in...
1: Maybe we'll do a speaking word.
2: No. I don't think anybody
1: like
2: wants to.
1: Like Henry Rollins. I was going to say David Rollins because I was looking at him. Henry Rollins, yeah.
0: All right. So anyway, people can look for you online.
1: We
0: even have a Facebook page.
1: We have a Facebook page.
2: Walk in My Shoes.
0: Walk in My Shoes.
1: Called Walk in My Shoes, amazingly.
2: And as soon as we have the string quartet, we've got the songs ready to record an EP.
0: And you'll have more shoes to walk in then.
2: Oh, yeah.
0: Anyhow, this has been the first half hour. We're halfway through, so I should remind everyone that this
2: is... Already?
1: Goes
0: yes,
1: quick,
0: it goes
1: it?
0: Really quick.
1: It goes really quick really when quick. You...
0: So this is Continental Subway on Radio Blau in Leipzig. My name is David. Here in the studio with me are Roisin and Ian of the new duo, super Leipziger super duo, Walk in My Shoes. And they're going to perform another piece for us now. Which one are you going to do?
2: It's Sleepless Nights by Eddie Vedder.

0: Okay, Walk in My Shoes with Sleepless Nights, which is Eddie Vedder. You want to talk about the background?
1: It's an Eddie Vedder song. He sings it with Glenn Hansard on his album from a couple of years ago called Ukulele Songs. And what we're doing with this project is we're going to play original songs that we write together, and also original songs that Ian and I don't really use in our other projects because they're too quiet or they just don't fit in. And also, we're picking out some unknown cover songs, I suppose. Songs that we've discovered that aren't really famous necessarily, but one songs that mean a lot to us. Is that a good way to
2: say it? Yeah, like we wanted to do Sweet Home Alabama from, where's that, Leonard Skinner, yeah, and Leonard stuff Skinner. Like that. Just unknown stuff that
0: yeah, Sweet Home, what
2: people
0: was that?
2: Might discover.
0: Alaska? No, sorry.
2: I think it's Sweet Home...
0: yeah, something.
2: Nebraska.
1: And, Sweet Nebraska. We're going to do Wonderwall by a band called.
2: There's a band Oasis. From England called Oasis, and they had a song in the back in the 90s. Yeah, and,
0: Who can remember that?
1: Way back. Wonderwall.
2: Nobody we thought maybe we should play it so that people would discover it. Because it's quite good.
1: And Back for Good.
2: Back for Good, definitely.
1: Do you know this band? They were kind of famous. They're called Take That.
0: Yeah, I don't think I've heard of them.
1: No. You're missing out.
0: Yeah, yeah.
2: But that's the plan.
0: I'm waiting for your version.
1: So we're going to, bring all this unknown music.
0: That's right.
2: To the masses.
0: That's right. Education.
2: And grammar.
0: And grammar.
2: Homonyms.
0: Homonyms.
1: Lots of homonyms. Remind me never to invite you into my English class.
2: Lots of homonyms in our work, actually.
1: Mm-hmm.
0: Yeah, all right.
2: Really? Lots of alliteration as
0: that's
2: well.
0: That's true. There is a lot of alliteration in music.
2: Lots of alliteration in my music. I do that with... Absicht. Look at that. Also, okay.
1: Intentionally.
2: Yes. Purpose.
0: Purposefully.
2: Yeah. I like alliteration. It's good.
0: So besides all the banter and stuff, are there differences between your styles that you're finding you need to bridge, or is there anything?
2: It works quite well.
1: Just our hairstyles.
0: Well, yes, I know. I noticed that right away.
2: I'm a bit more like melancholic and sappy, and like... So, and she's more like soulful.
0: Yeah. Right.
1: That's
2: and
1: true.
2: And she sings like all that kind of soul stuff, and I sing all that kind of like post-punk stuff.
1: That's true.
2: So
1: yeah.
2: She's like, woohoo, look at me, baby. And I'm like, oh, look at me. From Manchester.
1: That's actually very accurate. Yeah.
2: So we'll see how that works.
1: But I mean, it makes for, I think, definitely our voices work well together. But, in terms of what songs we do, it's always interesting. So I'll play something and he'd be like, no. But yeah. Ian is the creative director of this project. So.
2: And I did lock her in a room once and played 37 hours of Morrissey and the Smiths to her.
0: 37 hours.
2: That's straight.
0: That might be a new world's record.
2: Exactly, just because of me. Just to get the Stimmung.
0: Right.
1: The atmosphere. Yep.
2: And she did try to kill herself, actually, after that. So,
0: well,
2: but that's what Morrissey does to people.
0: I think that's his intention.
2: That's the purpose of the Smiths.
1: But that is
2: reduction of population, I believe. Oh, that's terrible. Let's not talk about that now on Radio Blau.
0: Yeah, we had the Smiths.
2: Yeah, the Smiths. We had the Smiths. And all those teenagers.
0: We had the Smiths and the Queen is Dead on last week's show.
2: Really?
0: So, yeah, it fits right in. Yeah.
2: That's good.
0: We could play it every week.
2: We should play the Smiths every week. There should be a time of the day when the Smiths have to be played.
1: Oh, God, no.
0: The Radio Blau Smiths.
2: Like in England, when they used to play the national anthem and then the telly went off at 12. Was
0: That's
2: it 12?
0: Right.
2: Were you that old? No, you're not that old.
1: Mm-mm.
2: When I was really a kid, they actually, like, 11 or you had 11 o'clock news, and then the telly would just go dead. There was no telly at all.
0: What did you do?
2: You went to bed and slept.
0: Right, but that's no fun.
2: And they had that test pattern. You remember the test pattern?
0: Oh, yeah, absolutely.
2: Yeah.
0: No, I grew up in a world.
2: Did they have test patterns in America?
0: Yes, oh, absolutely.
2: Did you have 24 hours of television?
0: No. The stations did go off the air. In fact, they had all these very patriotic celebrations every time for some reason.
2: We had the national anthem, God Save the Queen, and
0: with
2: then
0: airplanes.
2: Beep,
0: yeah.
2: And
0: that's
2: test
0: right.
2: pattern. And then in the morning, we had Rollin' Rat.
1: Oh, Rollin'
2: Rat. Breakfast Television, Channel 4.
1: See, we got all the English channels in Ireland, right?
2: Yeah.
1: But I had Rollin' the Rat tea set with cups and plates.
2: That's amazing.
1: I really do. I think I still have it.
2: Oh, if you still have that, we have to set it up on stage.
1: We have a tea party.
2: Tea party with Rollin' Rat and a string quartet. Well, speaking, how amazing is that?
1: I don't think
2: that?
1: David knows Roland Barthes.
0: Well, speaking of...
2: You don't know Roland
0: Barthes. Speaking
2: Matt,
0: of America and patriotism, you requested a song called A Rook House for Bobby.
2: Yeah, Bobby Fischer.
0: That's right.
2: Do you know who Bobby Fischer is?
0: Oh, absolutely.
2: Of course
0: I do. I do know who Bobby Fischer was. He passed away
2: a year or two ago. Sadly.
0: As an Icelandic citizen.
2: Yeah, because they kicked him out of America.
0: Well, he went a bit mad, didn't he?
2: Yeah, he did, actually. Dementia, I believe.
0: Well, he said some...
2: A bit racist, wasn't he?
0: He got very... But
2: he was a good chess player in his day. Yeah, with... Who did he play against?
0: Boris Spassky.
2: Spassky. There's a good film about it as well, Searching for Bobby Fischer.
1: Are you any good at chess?
2: I'm terrible at chess, but I really enjoy it.
1: Okay.
2: And I'm interested.
0: All right, so let's listen to that now. Good. It's by the...
1: We can play chess on tour.
2: This is a band called I Like Trains. This is my side of the sort of band, the really sad, melancholic side. We heard Etta James, that was her side of the band. And this is a band from Sheffield called I Like Trains. They played in Leipzig. I saw them the first time in Leipzig and I thought they were fantastic and I've liked them ever since. So this is the band, I Like Trains.

0: A rook house for Bobby.
1: They built a rook house for Bobby.
2: It's very eclectic tonight, isn't it?
0: Yeah, it's good.
2: We had Etta James, David Bowie,
3: Bobby Fischer,
0: Bernie Sanders. All right, that's
3: your dad.
2: Bernie Sanders.
3: as we call him, Bernie Sanders.
2: Do you
3: as
2: know
3: David
2: what?
3: Calls him dad.
0: No.
2: No.
0: No.
3: Or maybe dad. That's what he calls him. Possible. You look a bit like him, actually. You got the glasses.
0: Yeah, I've got.
3: Although glasses,
0: I've got glasses
3: aren't genetic, are they? So.
2: Do you know what's going on from the same part of the world?
3: What about Bernie Sanders?
2: What's going on? Hey, no,
3: look at Bernie Sanders.
2: I'm not
3: going
2: to talk about politics.
3: I'm not going to talk about politics.
2: Oh, Ian, you're getting a slap right now.
0: Right. For those who don't know what we're talking about, there's the New York State primary tonight. As we speak in New York, people are voting for Bernie Sanders.
3: Are they going to vote for Bernie, you think?
0: Ian's secret uncle.
3: You got my, actually
0: you,
3: my
0: but do you know that Bernie Sanders' brother is in fact a British politician? So he might be.
3: Nigel Sanders.
0: No, it's what's his name?
3: Nigel's a good English name.
0: Yeah, Nigel's a great English name, but he's actually not from England. He moved there in the 60s and then went into green politics. He's actually a green council member in the.
2: So nobody.
3: Don't know him. Do you know Justin Trudeau?
0: He's Sanders.
3: He's
0: Justin Trudeau. Yeah, I've heard about it. I think.
2: Did you see him last week?
3: Justin Trudeau?
2: Yeah.
3: He's hot, isn't he?
2: Yeah. A little bit. Did you see last week he was on Canadian TV and somebody asked him about quantum computing?
3: Yeah.
2: And they
0: watched Canadian TV all the time, but I think I missed it. Sorry.
2: And the reporter was like, well, I'm not going to ask you what quantum computing is because you probably won't know. And then he was like, well, actually.
3: And he knew about it. He knows everything. He's like the oracle at Delphi. It's Justin Trudeau. I like him.
2: You know what?
3: But I'm a little bit skeptical because how can anybody be so knowledgeable and good looking and tolerant?
2: He studied English literature.
3: Yeah, normally that's like a big arrogant bastard, you know? He's nice. I like him. But maybe, you know. They always say
2: he's so cynical,
3: the
2: Jesus.
3: Devil. The devil comes in. The devil, you know.
2: Yeah. This is what happens when you listen to Morrissey. You get that cynical like that.
3: Devil comes in sheep's clothing. That's what they say.
0: Uh oh.
2: Do you have any more serious questions for us that we won't answer?
0: Those were all serious questions.
3: Where were we actually?
0: Let me look at my list. So, all right. So, where were you?
3: Where were we last
0: born?
3: Night?
0: What is your birthday? Is that a serious question?
3: That's a terrible question.
0: I know, that's why it's not.
3: I mean, where are you born is not that bad, but nobody cares about your birthday.
2: I was born in Leipzig.
0: Okay, how about this one? I've got my list here. What is your favorite color?
2: Red. Black.
3: I'm more of a blue man.
2: That's true.
0: All right, here's a serious question. What about Cox and the Right? Is that still happening? What about?
3: Of course it is. We were here just a couple of months ago, David. What do you think happened in this time?
0: I don't know.
2: Cox and the Right are playing a honky tonk.
3: We're playing a honky tonk. Yeah, let's do some more plugging.
0: That's exactly what I was trying to get at. You see?
3: Yeah, we're recording our third album as we talked about last time, and we've been writing new songs, and we're playing at the honky tonk on Saturday.
2: In Bayer House,
3: Giant Swansea Store Theatre in Bayer House, Eins. Spade, right. We're the last band.
0: So the 22nd of
3: the big sexy headliners
0: at 1 a.m.
3: And we're going to play some new songs.
0: So that's the 23rd.
3: New
0: late
3: songs.
0: And that's where is that Bayer House? Tell everyone where that is.
3: That is Hinter der Ring Cafe, I believe. Is in the Windmühlen. Is this the Windmühlen Strasse?
2: No, Ian, are you able to speak one sentence in English without throwing in a few German words anymore?
3: Did I speak German?
0: No. You just said what time it was and that sort of thing.
3: Yeah, I know. For the Germans. English people coming. They're all right. In England.
0: I see.
3: They're all listening to Morrissey and slitting their wrists.
2: Oh, dear.
3: Look what she writes.
0: All right. Anyhow.
3: It's ridiculous. I tell you, I would have to put up with here, David.
0: Before I shut your mic off, Ian, how about another song?
2: I told you he was the worst one, isn't it?
3: Should we do a song?
2: Oh,
0: yeah,
2: yes.
0: That's kind of what I was hinting at.
3: Yeah,
0: there.
3: Okay, let's do another song.
0: All right, so they're setting up here.
2: So, David, who is the more annoying one of us?
0: Well, you're not neither.
4: You're definitely annoying.
0: You'd be surprised at how appropriate this is for this.
3: This is good. It's
0: for
3: entertainment.
0: This particular show. This is the way this show works.
3: Entertainment. We're going to do a jam song now. It's called That's Entertainment. Paul Weller,
0: all right,
3: the old fogey he is.
2: Don't tell me not to cry. I've simply got to. If someone takes a spill, it's me and not you. Don't bring around the crowds to rain on my parade. That was for Eric too.
3: Just drink Lucozade.
2: Lucozade?
3: Lucozade.
2: You mentioned Lucozade.
3: Of course.
2: Lucozade is the reason for my existence. Do you not know that?
3: What, your mum got drunk on Lucozade and vodka?
2: No, my parents met when they worked in a Lucozade factory.
3: Oh, really?
2: Not joking.
3: So that's amazing.
0: Amazing facts.
3: That I didn't even know that. I just pulled that out of thin air. Something going around
2: you
3: in
2: really,
3: the air.
2: You really didn't
3: something
2: know
3: something in the air tonight.
0: Psychic phenomena.
2: So when Ian's not talking crap, he writes some nice songs like this one. It's called Giving It All. I'm never coming on the radio with you again.
3: Oh, you love it. Come on.

0: Alter.
1: All right. Again, that was Roshan and Ian with Walk in My Shoes, world premiere here on Continental Subway.
2: World premiere.
1: With
3: Universal
1: Giving It All.
3: Premiere.
2: Universal premiere.
1: Universal Galactic.
3: Hello,
1: Galactic. Yeah. So Giving It All. That, and that's yours,
2: yeah.
1: Ian. You wrote that.
3: Mm-hmm.
1: All right. And that's a new one that you've written? Or is
2: No, it's super old.
1: Okay.
2: But I never used it.
1: Ah.
3: I like it.
2: Yeah.
3: Wait. Do you like it, David?
1: Yeah, I do like it.
3: Good.
1: It's a weird... Something's wrong with the board here again.
3: Oh, okay.
1: One of the buttons is stuck. Anyhow.
2: The buttons are stuck.
1: But it's working. Everything's working, so that's good.
2: Yeah, it's working good.
1: It's working well for the next 4 minutes because...
2: We've got 4 minutes?
1: That's it.
2: Oh, mm-hmm. Man, it goes so quickly.
1: There you go.
2: I almost spoke German again.
1: Go ahead.
2: So quickly here with you, David.
1: All right, so once again, this is the time where we wrap it up and replug everything we've plugged again. Plugged before, I mean. So, for example...
3: Honky Tonk on Saturday.
1: Honky Tonk on Saturday at Bayer House.
2: Bayer House, 1 o'clock in the morning.
1: 1 in the morning, so don't get there too early.
3: And the 30th of April, the following Saturday, Roshan and the Beards are playing in Geyser House.
1: All right, Geyser House.
3: 25 years of Geyser House.
1: Right?
3: Yeah.
1: Up towards...
3: It's a whole day thing.
1: In the north of Leipzig. So that's
2: Geyser House is nice.
1: And the Beards.
3: Mm-hmm.
1: Again, what date is that?
3: The 30th of April.
1: 30th of April.
2: That's a Saturday.
3: Yep.
1: Yes.
2: Before the 1st of May is on a Sunday. That's the funny, isn't it? It's the day of Arbeit and it's on a Sunday.
1: It's a wasted holiday.
2: Strange.
3: In Ireland, if a public holiday falls on a Sunday, you get an extra day off.
2: Yeah, I know. It makes sense. Not in Germany. They just say, oh... Just disappears into thin air.
3: Mm-hmm.
1: Yeah, there you go. And anything else? Well, websites. We need to find out because most people will probably have some excuse not to make it. They have to find you online.
2: Yeah, they Facebook. I have a Facebook.
3: Walk in my
2: site.
3: Shoes. But if there are any string players out there who would like to get in touch, they should email iancox@web.de.
2: Yes.
3: Right.
2: Right. I'm the contact person for the strings.
1: So iancox@web.de.
3: Yeah.
1: web.de.
3: Yep. Ian's been writing loads of lovely string arrangements and we'd like them to come and play them. Because they don't really sound very good on the...
2: The MIDI stuff isn't good.
1: All right.
2: So,
1: and otherwise...
2: Unorganic.
1: We got lots of
2: That's
1: links.
2: That's a homonym. That's an antonym from organic.
3: From organic.
2: Yeah. Organic.
3: Of
2: antonym
3: organic.
2: Antonym is unorganic or inorganic.
3: Yes, but not fun.
1: And organic,
2: perhaps. Or antonym from organic? Digital, maybe? I don't know. I have no idea.
1: Anyhow, let's wrap it up.
3: What else? I wanted to play.
1: Anyhow, we got to wrap it up because we're running out of time. We're going to be shut off the air in just 2 minutes, and I've got to mention a few
2: things.
1: Anyhow, so just sit tight, and I'll do the rest.
3: 2 minutes. To solve the labyrinth.
2: You've got 2 minutes to solve the labyrinth, David.
1: Right.
3: Before you
2: And if you don't, you will have to stay here in Radio Blau.
3: With Ian and Roisin.
2: With Ian and Roisin forever.
1: All right. Thanks, guys. Thanks for bringing it on the show here.
3: Thank you, David.
1: Yeah. And
2: thank you, David. It's always a pleasure. You're a lovely man.
1: Thank you, Ian. Anyhow, that was it for today's broadcast day on Radio Blau. 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You can also send us... I told you about the email. 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And I should also remind you that we're only on Mondays through Fridays from 6 to 11 p.m., but we're on half the day. Did you know that, Ian and Roisin? We're on from noon to midnight on Saturdays and Sundays. So you can tune back in tomorrow at 6 for a statement... These guys are having fun in the background, and for everyone here, I have to wish you all a very good night.

Good evening and welcome back to Continental Subway this Tuesday evening here on Radio Blau. My name is David and I'm joined here in the studio by a special guest, Long Tall Jefferson, singer-songwriter who will be performing a few songs from his new album, I Want My Honey Back, for us this evening. And we'll be talking about his music and his life and other music and other lives, perhaps. And if you haven't heard this show before, the name of the show is Continental Subway, which is an hour every Tuesday at 10 p.m. here on Radio Blau, with music and culture from around the world. Anyhow, let's get started now with a track by a band called The Fridge, entitled Rush. Let's listen to that, and then we'll get into conversation with Long Tall Jefferson.

0: Okay, that was Rush by The Fridge. And I'm here in the studio with Long Tall Jefferson.
1: Hi, David.
0: Hey, how you doing?
1: I'm doing fine.
0: Welcome to Radio Blau. Welcome back to Leipzig, since I know you've spent time here before.
1: Yeah, thanks for having me.
0: Yeah, and first let's just talk about that track, since you brought it along. What is that? That has something to do with the label you've started?
1: Yeah, right. So this band called The Fridge is actually used to be a one-man band, a solo project by a really good friend of mine. And then they formed into more of a band. Like all the friends that he had on stage for the live shows, he brought them or took them more into the songwriting process. And this is what came out as the first result. This is an EP that was released last year.
0: And this is all Switzerland-based?
1: Yeah, we're all Swiss.
0: And where are you all located?
1: Most of us are in Zurich by now. Yeah, we used to live a little bit more in different places, but now we're all in Zurich.
0: So it's a Zurich-based label, and what's the name of it?
1: The label is called Red Brick Chapel.
0: Red Brick Chapel, and this band is called...
1: The Fridge,
0: which is a great name for a band.
1: One might argue, I don't know.
0: One might argue.
1: Sometimes it's hard, you know, like there's another band called Fridge.
0: Well, they've got the...
1: From the UK, right? Yeah, but whatever. Like sometimes when you do label stuff, it can get tricky when acts have very similar names to other acts, like even like especially famous ones.
0: Yeah, sure. If you go online, like on a service like Spotify, often you type in a band name and you get three different bands all mixed up. And
1: that's
0: a bit of, that could cause problems. You're probably the only Long Tall Jefferson.
1: I sure did verify that before I finally settled on that name.
0: that's a good idea. And so how'd you get... that's obviously not your original name or your...
1: It doesn't say Long Tall Jefferson in my passport.
0: No?
1: Yeah, I might change it though. No, so I'm Simon. And, you know, I just needed an artist name, like, really.
0: And does it have any particular significance?
1: Not really.
0: You're quite tall, I suppose.
1: I'm a tall fella, so...
0: And Jefferson sounds good.
1: Yeah.
0: All right.
1: Yeah. Pretty much, yeah.
0: And also, I should mention that you're back in Leipzig, not just to be on this show, which would be great too, but also you have a concert or a show coming up on Thursday.
1: Yeah. Right?
0: I had it written down somewhere. Oh, there it is. At Wärmehalle Süd in Connewitz.
1: Right.
0: Thursday evening. Right?
1: Yeah, I'm really looking forward to that. It's like my Leipzig release show. So I dropped like a few copies of my vinyl at Hafen over on Karlheine Straße.
0: Right.
1: And yeah, so now it's like out in Leipzig. So that's why it's called a release show.
0: And the album's called I Want My Honey Back, which you can find online in various places.
1: Right. It's open, like it's on iTunes and all these, like Spotify, like you said, and you can order it from me directly on Bandcamp and so on.
0: Or find you Thursday.
1: Or find me Thursday, which is actually also cheaper.
0: It's cheaper. All right, and so you're from Zurich or from that area, is that right?
1: But I grew up in a tiny, tiny village on the countryside in the canton of Luzern.
0: Right.

0: and stuff.
1: All right. Yeah. Well, great. Maybe you can play something now from your new album.
0: Yeah, I'd be glad to play something. So I'll play the opening track called I've Loved You More.
1: Okay, so it's Long Tall Jefferson with I've Loved You More.

0: that's fine.
1: Okay, Long Tall Jefferson with I've Loved You More on the new album I Want My Honey Back. What's that mean? I want my honey back. Is that just, is it's, that about the honey, the substance honey, or is it?
2: Well, no, it's about many things, I guess. But it's actually a line from one of the songs. It's, yeah. And there it says, it's more like the whole verse goes more towards that you anticipate, I want my money back. But it's, I want my honey back. So it's just like that kind of longing type of feeling.
1: Right, which I think a lot of your songs have that in them, in the DNA of the music. It's sort of,
2: I think
1: often
2: so.
1: Very wistful or very yearning, that sort of thing.
2: Yeah.
1: Yeah. And all right, and these are all songs that you've written yourself in English. Is that a process that's, have you written anything in, I suppose, Swiss German, or German is your native language?
2: Yeah, my native language is Swiss German.
1: Right. Have you...
2: I've never written music in German nor in Swiss German, really. I might have tried like very, very little things, but nothing ever worked out. And you know, I learned music with English and English with music in a way, listening to songwriters and then wanting to know what they sing about kind of also expanded my vocabulary and really got me into the language and made me want to read books in English and so on. So that's kind of, you know, it just happened naturally.
1: Right.
2: I guess so it's not like I'm doing it because I think I can get more famous with it or anything.

0: It's just the way it comes out.
1: Sure. Well, I mean, I find it always interesting to ask that question to people who sing in English or in other languages as well. I mean, there are other crossovers.
0: Yeah, actually, I think if we had like an alien coming down to Earth and checking out music and finding out that like almost everything is in English, although most people or a lot of people on this planet don't speak English, might find it really weird and stupid.
1: Yeah,
0: which it maybe also is. I don't know. But there's a ton of reasons why music became one of like the most important language on this planet.
1: Right, English, and I don't know, what do you think actually?
0: It must have to do a lot with power and economic power and military power and the way the world developed after World War II and yeah.
1: Sure.
0: Finally, when the former East, where we are at the moment, collapsed. English was the only thing that was left. And I think after all the colonies, when France was still strong, in politics or what's that? Like the official language also in the UN is French still. French and English.
1: So yes.
0: Like French still has like some kind of standard as a world language.
1: Sure. Well, maybe 150 years ago, French was the international language of diplomacy, and then eventually lost some ground, or a lot of its ground, if not most of its ground, perhaps, to English, unfortunately, for the status of French. But and even in Switzerland, I mean, I've spent time in Switzerland, and I've even come across the phenomenon that French-speaking Swiss and German-speaking Swiss will even speak English to each other.
0: Yeah, it happens oftentimes.
1: Yeah.
0: It just happened to me last week.
1: Right, which seems a bit odd, because people in other parts of the world always think of Switzerland as a place where everyone speaks every language, but...
0: It's not true. Like, I really try to speak French to French-Swiss people, but, you know, I was playing a show in the French part, and when I want to say something about a song, and then I find out I'm just, like, really slow at getting the right words and like really making my point in French, then I think like I'll just change to English, because I mean there's no point in not being able to say what I want to say.
1: Yeah, well, if that helps, then I guess it's good. But
0: I feel bad for that though. I mean, every time I switch to English, I feel like, ah, damn it. I mean, what's that?
1: Well, anyhow, you also mentioned that your influences were in English, and you have a couple of them with you here. Let's see, maybe you want to listen to one of them?
0: It's actually not, I didn't bring like very old influences, but like two guys I've been listening to a lot lately, and I just suggest we'd listen to this one song by Townes Van Zandt called Mr. Mud and Mr. Gold, which is such a thrilling song about a game of poker. And I learned it myself. I memorized it, but though it's a lot of words and a lot of wordplay also. But I think, that's the kind of stuff that got me hooked on English and on songwriting. And yeah, I just discovered it like 2 months ago.
2: There was this
0: Maybe you'd have to like zap a bit forward because he tells a joke at the start.
1: All right, well, we can...
0: go like to 1 minute or so.
1: Yeah, or maybe you can tell us about... So do you do a lot of cover versions as well, or is that...
0: I don't play covers in live sets normally.
1: Right.
0: I just do it for myself. Yeah, that's how it always was. And then, like, I learn from these guys, and then sometimes maybe a line of theirs pop up somewhere in my stuff, or I get some inspiration for a guitar and whatever.
1: Yeah, all right. And so this is Townes Van Zandt with Mr. Mud and Mr. Gold. Let's see, is he done with his joke yet? Okay, yeah. Here we go.
3: Well, I play this for... I learned that from George Jeff Walker. I play this song about playing five-card stud poker. It's called Mr. Mud and Mr. Gold.

Plain it was she did agree. He sent his deuce down into diamond, his four to heart and his tray to spade. Three kings with their legions come, and preparations soon were made.

0: But he give his sevens first instruction, spared me a game of stud. Stakes unscarred, but limitation between a man named Gold and a man named Mud. And club filled Gold with greedy vapors till his long green eyes did glow. Mud was left with the sighs and trembles, watching his hard-earned money go. Flushes fell on Gold like water, tens it paired and paired again. But the aces only flew through heaven, and the diamond jack called no man friend. The diamond queen saw Mud's ordeal, began to think of her long-lost son, fell to her knees with a mother's mercy, prayed to the angels, everyone. The diamond queen, she prayed and prayed, and the diamond angel filled Mud's hole. And the wicked king of clubs himself fell face down in front of Gold. Now three kings come to club's command, but the angels from the sky did ride. Three kings up on the streets of Gold, three fireballs on a muddy side. The club queen heard her husband's call, but Lord, that queen of diamonds joy, when the outlaw in the heavenly hall turned out to be her wandering boy. Now Mud he checked and Gold bet all, and Mud he raised and Gold did call. And that smile just melted off his face when Mud turned over that diamond ace. Now here's what this story's told: you feel like Mud, you'll end up Gold. Feel like lost, you'll end up found. So amigo, lay them razors down.
1: All right, that was Townes Van Zandt with Mr. Mud and Mr. Gold. But now I'm here, as I said, well, as we've mentioned many times, I'm here in the studio with Long Tall Jefferson, and he's going to play another song for us from his new album, just very recently. What was it, this year, I guess?
2: Yeah, it was on the 8th of April.
1: Okay, so very recent, right?
2: It's
1: this
2: very,
1: month, in fact.
2: It's a newborn.
1: Yeah, an absolutely brand new album, I Want My Honey Back. And you're going to sing a song called Old Friend. And you said there's a nice video online.
2: It's actually a video I shot here in Leipzig in beginning of December, right before I left again.
1: So you can find that on YouTube?
2: You can find it on YouTube, yeah.
1: All right, so Old Friend by Long Tall Jefferson.

each other's closest friends, and I didn't really care if what you said was true. But these days it is harder to pretend. Now you're standing here and talk about

0: Okay, Long Tall Jefferson with Old Friend. Again, on the new album, very new album, I Want My Honey Back. And yeah, so where's it go from here? You're going to be on the road. You're just here for a few days, right?
1: Yeah, I just arrived this afternoon. So tomorrow I have like a free day, and then on Thursday I'll be playing the show in the Wärmehalle Süd. And after that, after the next day, I go to Hamburg, then Emden, and then I'll play a few shows in the Netherlands and in Belgium. Till I go back Monday, like in 10 days, or what that is, like in almost 2 weeks. I'll go back home.
0: So it's a big trip.
1: Yeah, and I'm bringing along a good friend of mine who is actually from Leipzig, living in Prague at the moment. He's called Jakob Hummel. I don't know, maybe he's been on the show before, I don't know.
0: He hasn't yet, we talked about it. He hasn't made it yet, so you can tell him to get back in touch if he's going to be in town. It was hard to get the dates right and that sort of thing.
1: Yeah, we had the same thing. I actually booked the train on Tuesday just for you, David.
0: Thanks, that's great, thanks so much. that's great. And so I also wanted to ask, I mean, you have a lot of different, the music you chose here, I mean, you have some, a bit more country things. I hear all sorts of influences in your music. Mm. Is there something that, is there a particular tradition? How would you describe your music if someone never heard it before? Is there, would you like to categorize it? Although I prefer not to categorize things myself, but what sort of words would you use maybe?
1: The first word I always use is storytelling. It's not a style, but I think it really tells what the music is about. Like, although I studied music actually, and I studied guitar, jazz guitar, I've always been very much attracted to words. And I think also my first memories I have of being an attentive listener is a Swiss-German guy called Moni Mutter, and memorizing his songs as a tiny kid, although I didn't know what the words meant and so on. And the stories are really what reach me first. And then it's folk. I would call it folk music. And I try to give it, like, folk music has always been a tradition of talking about things also that go on in society. And now I consider myself a political human being. And not necessarily very opinionated in my songs, but still, I think a lot about how the world is going and where it's going and where we came from and so on. So this always kind of merges into the songs.
0: And there was a song that you, it's not on your album, but I think you said it was on SoundCloud, that you said sort of brings a historical perspective to things.
1: Yeah, right. I could play that one. Well, it's a song that I was in Belgium on holidays last summer, right before I came here. And I went to the coast for a short 2-day trip, and walking along the beach, I saw this town at the end of the coastline, Dunkirk, and it reminded me that there was this big operation in the Second World War where a lot of, I think there were 300,000 British soldiers stuck and encapsulated by the German army, obviously, and they couldn't get out. And so the British, they just sent every single boat they had to rescue these men, and they managed to do that. And I was sitting on a bench on the beach, like right where it happened, reading like the exact, you know, turn of events on my cell phone on Wikipedia, and it really struck me and gave me shivers. And I thought I want to write a song about this. And at the same time, there was this the start or the peak of the refugee crisis in beginning of autumn, and I was here in Leipzig writing this song because I saw all these pictures in the news, and it also bothered me, and these two things I experienced merged into that song.
0: All right, well, if you'd like to play it, what's the name of it?
1: It's called Dunkirk 2015.
0: Okay.

0: Yeah, very moving. Long Tall Jefferson with Dunkirk 2015. Yeah, moving piece. It reminds me, in fact, next week we'll have a Syrian journalist as a guest on the show, Ola Al-Jari, who will be here on the show. So maybe,
1: nice.
0: Maybe we can play your piece from SoundCloud during the show.
1: Totally do it.
0: Or at some point in the future, anyway. Great piece.
1: Thank you.
0: Yeah, and I should remind everyone, since we're we're over halfway through the show, this is Continental Subway on Radio Blau. My name is David, and I'm here in the studio, as I've already mentioned those several times, Long Tall Jefferson, a.k.a. Simon from Switzerland. Yeah, so, yeah, that was, and you wrote that in Leipzig when you were here last autumn.
1: Yeah, in September.
0: Right, and of course the crisis continues. The crisis, not only the crisis, the refugee crisis, but also what I think of as the reaction crisis.
1: Yeah, totally. You get a lot of shit here, politics-wise, huh?
0: Well, there are some good things and also some bad things, and I guess.
1: Yeah. I'm used to it. I'm Swiss. Well, like the right, like a really bad right-wing party is the strongest party in Switzerland since like 10 years. They've got like over 30% of the votes.
0: Well, at least they're not a majority.
1: at least not.
0: But you have a lot of referendums as well, so a lot of grassroots. And the recent referendum, which I followed about, which would have been very bad for foreigners in Switzerland, was at least voted down.
1: Yeah, true. Yeah, there was a tremendous movement from the citizens and from like a lot of different groups and parties and to really fight it, and it looked really bad till like 1 week before the vote, and I was so relieved that it didn't get accepted, because like that one party has been pushing, like you said, referendums for a long time, and every like referendum that was dealing with foreigners or like in that like kind of area of topics was voted like the way they proposed it, and this is the first time they lost, and I'm really hoping it's a turning point.
0: Well, they overstepped their base, basically, because the things that they were, that would have made it almost possible to arbitrarily throw foreigners out of the country for small, misdemeanors, for small infractions, even speeding tickets, too many speeding tickets. Would have had to include something else, but too many details there to talk about now.
1: You're very well informed, man.
0: Oh, thanks. Well, all right. Yeah, I read the news sometimes. Anyway. All right. So, yeah. And so that was a moving piece. This is your first album, is that correct?
1: Yeah.
0: Have you got other things on? Well, you can find that on SoundCloud.
1: Yeah, this one song you can find on SoundCloud. It came out before the album, although it was recorded after the album. So okay. I wrote it here in September, and then I was in October. I was back in Switzerland playing shows and came back here in November, and I did almost only office work, but I did record that piece. It was this like full Leipzig production, that one. Yeah. So.
0: And you can find that on SoundCloud. I guess Long Tall Jefferson.
1: Yeah, that's it. Yeah. Well, longtalljefferson.com, you get everything.
0: Right. So that makes it easy. And you're the one and only Long Tall Jefferson.
1: I am the one and only.
0: Yeah, it's good to choose a unique name. Yeah. Well, this show was actually originally called something else. And then I discovered that there were other radio shows with the same name, which I couldn't even imagine beforehand.
1: Oh, really?
0: So I quickly changed it slightly.
1: Yeah, that was wise.
0: Yeah, it's something that no one ever thought of before, because it's so absurd.
1: Yeah, right.
0: Continental Subway. Anyway. Yeah. Anyway. Yeah. So let's listen to another track from the stuff you brought along. We've got a couple of other things, I guess, from your label.
1: Yeah. Let me think. Let's play. Let's play Time for Something Great by Zart. It's the guy who wrote it, recorded trumpets on two songs on my album. I did everything myself and recorded the album on cassette on a 4-track, but we can talk about this later maybe. But he's the guy who recorded the trumpets on track 2 and 4 of the album.

0: All right, again, that was Zandt with, which is spelled Z-A-N-D-T with Time for Something.
1: Z-A-R, no?
0: Oh, I'm sorry. Yeah, I'm looking something far away.
1: It's like Zart, but with D-T.
0: I need better glasses. Zart, sorry. With Time for Something Great.
1: Yeah.
0: Which is from, also...
1: It's
0: from
1: also on Red Brick Chapel, on that label. It's actually a collective. It's a musicians collective. We're only just trying to help each other.
0: Right, that's nice.
1: Yeah. And they're really good friends. The drummer is a very good friend. We used to have a duo. Now we play together in a band of another guy. Yeah, it's nice.
0: All right, and now you're going to play something again from your album?
1: Yeah, I'll play the second to last track. It's called There'll Be a Time. And I think I wrote this one in Lucerne when I was still studying, but I knew I had to get out of there. It's a really picturesque city, but it gets boring. And okay. I knew I'd have to go. So like Leipzig was probably the thing I was going for eventually. Yeah, so here we go.

0: All right, and this last one, of course, is, as you may have noticed, the difference in the sound and the production. It's from the album directly, I Want My Honey Back by Long Tall Jefferson, and that was The Sweetness of Mortality.
1: Yeah.
0: Hey, you want to say something about that?
1: Yeah, it's that kind of the hidden title track. It is a title track, but right. It doesn't have the same name, but it has the line, I Want My Honey Back in
0: That's
1: there.
0: That's right. So
1: and it's got the nice horns by that friend of mine that I mentioned before, Zot,
0: who played the song we listened to before, Time for Something Great.
1: Right.
0: All right, and as we're, just a few minutes left, so once again, let's remind everybody where they can find you this Thursday.
1: Yeah, I'm at Wärmehalle Süd playing my Leipzig release show.
0: Right, and that's in Connewitz.
1: Yeah, it's on Karl-Liebknecht-Straße.
0: It's right, just off Karl-Liebknecht, or off Connewitz-Kreuz, Connewitz-Kreuz at Eichendorf-Straße 7, actually, if that's correct, this Thursday, so 2 days from today, and sometime in the evening, is there a starting time? Or
1: I think 8:30 or 9.
0: Is anyone else playing with you? Or is it
1: I am playing myself. No, I play Long Tall Jefferson stuff only solo at the moment. It's me and my harmonicas. And later, a good friend of mine, Jakob Hummel, will spin some records.
0: All right, so it'll be a fun evening for anyone who wants to catch the two of you there. All right, well, thanks, Long Tall Jefferson. Thanks for coming on the show. Thanks for coming to Leipzig a day early just to be on the show, which
1: is
0: great.
1: Yeah, thanks, David. Thanks for the invitation.
0: All right, let me just wrap it up here as we come to a close, not only of Continental Subway, which is the show you've been listening to here with me, David, once a week, Tuesdays at 10 p.m., speaking in English, but with guests and music and culture from around the world. Next week, tune back in at 10 p.m. on Tuesday, as I mentioned before, for Ola Aljari, a Leipzig-based Syrian journalist who's with the European Center for Press and Media Freedom. I believe she's in Greece at the moment, so she's actually out there finding out things. I guess she'll be reporting back to us for about part of those things next Tuesday. And otherwise, just a few things to mention, former previous guests and perhaps future guests. Happy Hour will be have a show Friday at 8:30 at Knowles Ballroom. Then also Friday, if you want to listen to African music, DJ Bouti, who was a guest on the show recently, will be presenting Funke or Funk al-Sharif at Odermann's Garten, Odermannstrasse 8, with an after music party by Africa in Motion. And so those two things are both this coming Friday. And next Tuesday, just before this show at 7, the show will be at 10, and at 7 p.m., you can catch Ian of Cox and the Riot and Walk in My Shoes, who was on very recently. Catch him at Poniatowski. And now I need to wrap things up really quickly for Radio Blau, which you can listen to at 99.2, 89.2, and 94.4 megacycles in Leipzig, or at 97.9 on the cable network. 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